0: It's the party. The Democratic Party is as married to this Israel over everything. Israel, no matter what. Israel, no matter what they do, no matter how many people they kill. The Democrats were as married to that as the Republicans. I, going forward, cannot vote for a Democrat who does not pledge to end this relationship. This relationship needs to end. They don't need our money, and they definitely won't get my vote.
1: Definitely won't get her vote. That's one thing for sure. You know how these Democrats are. They're very, when it comes to their votes, they're mentally ill, I think is the short version.

0: the kind of people that are trying to run out of office, I mean, they're just good traditional kinds of Democrats you would expect in New York City now. And now this has just become, really, it's just been the dancing days of the dirtbag left, you know, with some of these candidates are outrageous. You know, you have candidates, they abolish ICE, abolish the police.
1: Yeah, that's abolish the border, abolish ICE, abolish the police, empty the prisons. That's the Democrat Party's plan. Isn't that amazing? John Fetterman there, talking about his own party, theoretically. Pretty amazing stuff. Well, very, very happy Wednesday to you, and welcome back for hour number three. Hour number three. All the communists won in New York last night, and the media and the Democrats, but I repeat myself, are declaring it a political wave. It's kind of the red putsch. The red putsch. They are undemocratic as possible, but they got enough votes to steal seats in the House of Representatives. I've got a lot to get to. I'm going to get to the mailbag as well. But let me start. Actually, Michael, let's go to soundbite number 11. Jamal Bowman, former representative.

The Democrats have been very busy since we last met. And one of their mental illnesses, you know, there's been a revolution like the Bolshevik Revolution inside the Democrat Party. And it doesn't matter what the percentage of people inside the revolution, doesn't matter how many people it is, because the left knows that you just need like 3 to 4% among the population to create a revolution. And the commies are here. They're here and they're mental. And did people vandalize the reflecting pool after it was buffed up and improved by President Trump? Well, certainly looks like they did. Yes, because now we have actual government officials, career people on the record saying that it was vandalized, that it was attacked, and that it's the Democrat Party. I mean, they didn't say that, but it's quite obvious who did it because of Trump derangement syndrome and just the general broader mental illness. Extraordinary things, these people. Reflecting pool liner was cut with a sharp knife or razor, National Park Service says. This is the Associated Press now. It's not, you know, it's not Newsmax or Fox News. It's the Associated Press, and it's the National Park Service, which is not known

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0: Well, it's good to know that Forrest Frank is ripping off this show. No, I'm kidding. Good morning. It is a Monday, 6:04 in Kansas City on KCMO Talk Radio. I'm Pete Mundo. Our own Mark Van Sickle was at the Forrest Frank concert at T-Mobile on Friday night, and Mark dropped me a couple of texts that Forrest Frank's walkout song is Sirius, the Alan Parsons Project song that, of course, I love growing up in the 90s as a diehard Michael Jordan and Chicago Bulls fan who made it, of course, famous with their theme song. But, Mark, Forrest Frank walked out to that song on Friday night. Is that right?
1: Yeah, the music kicked in. I'm like, oh, I got to get ready for the show. But no, it was just Forrest Frank coming out.
0: Oh, that's outstanding. We've been using that theme song now for about a year, and I just love it. Gets me fired up on a Monday morning especially. And I'll tell you what, I had a few days off last week. I appreciate our great fill-in hosts taking care of this morning show here on KCMO. But sometimes that's the best thing you can do. You step back, because when you're in it, every single day, nonstop, sometimes you just don't see the forest through the trees. And for me, and I'm not like patting myself on the back here. I mean, gosh dang, I sit here and talk to you with a microphone every day, and it's because of you and the response of this audience that I am blessed to have the best job in Kansas City, hands down. I don't care what anybody else says, I've got the best gig in Kansas City. But being able to take a step back in any job, in any career, and just decompress for a couple of days makes you come back and look at things differently. And as I sit here now, you know, 8 days out of this primary in Kansas and Missouri, and we're about 3 months or so away from these big midterms of 2026, I'm realizing that the Republican Party, whether it's locally, regionally, or nationally, has completely lost its swagger. Now, they can get it back. There's time to get it back. I mean, 100 days in politics is an eternity. But this party has completely lost its swagger. There is no messaging ahead of these midterms. There's no consistent theme. Well, there is one. I'm just not sure it's going to work. I'll get to that here in a second. But I even heard Caroline Leavitt, who's, of course, the White House press secretary. She was on with Lara Trump on Fox News over the weekend. And I watched some of this interview. And listen, the whole thing's kind of awkward, right? And you know, as a three-time Trump voter, I mean, I like a lot of what the guy's doing. But it's always awkward when the daughter-in-law of your boss is interviewing you on a cable news show, right? Just a little strange, a little awkward, a little uncomfortable. But whatever. It's Fox, and take a listen to what Caroline Leavitt had to say when Larry

out there, you know, I bump into at the Hy-Vee gas station or anywhere in town, grocery store, and it's like, boy, these food prices, gas prices, they're killing me. I don't need to be, you know, the next Karl Rove to come to the conclusion that many of you who voted for this administration are frustrated with where things are at right now. So what does the party do about it? How can they start to turn the tide and change the narrative? Well, it's got to be about the things that impact regular working people. Okay. Now, talking about deregulation, the average person isn't really moved by deregulation. That's a corporate America thing. That's fine. I'm a fan of deregulation, but that's a corporate America thing. The average person going to and from their job every day doesn't get up in the morning and, you know, start sipping coffee and being like, ah, yes, deregulation. I love it. No, they're thinking about paying the grocery bill, filling up the gas tank, throwing some money in the 401k. That's where their heads are at. Energy dominance is great. I'm a fan of it. But as we've learned the last few months, the oil markets, it's a global economy. We can have all the energy dominance that we want here in America, but we can't force our companies to exclusively sell what they produce here in America. We're learning that based on what's happened here since the Iran war began in late February. It's just, I mean, we're seeing it every single day. But here's what the president and here's what his team and the Republicans need to remember. Their advantage is that the white working class voters are still 40% of all registered voters in this country. And in 2024, they backed Donald Trump over Kamala Harris 66 to 34%. How do you turn them out? You have to appeal to the things that they care about. And that's not deregulation. That's not energy dominance, because what people care about is what they're putting in their gas tank every day. Not what might be happening in the energy sector that impacts Wall Street or those who are in the futures markets or something like that. That's not relevant to the everyday person. And you can really apply this to working class, white, black, Asian, doesn't matter. It just so happens that the white working class is 40% of all registered voters in this country. But the theme is across all racial groups. It really doesn't matter. How do you get them out? Well, one, you got to remind them of some of the benefits and perks in that one big beautiful bill, which Caroline Leavitt touched on a little bit there. You know, whether it's no tax on tips, no tax on overtime, yes, tax cuts for the middle class, certainly all beneficial. That's where you have to lean in. And then what is your strategy here going into the fall? Because in the next couple of weeks, at least in our part of the world, in Kansas and Missouri, the kids are going to be going back to school, people are going to be getting back into their routines, and they're going to be thinking about those midterm elections. We're kind of in this calm before the storm right now, as we sit here in a late July steamer of a Monday morning. But obviously, you're here, you're engaged, you're thinking about this stuff, I'm thinking about this stuff. That's where they've got to hone in that message to that working class American who voted for Donald Trump in 2024, and right now is either considering going the other way or just staying at home. And that's entirely possible. That's what historically happens to the party in power in midterm elections, right? I mean, they just decide, hey, you know, my guys are in there. I feel like I've been let down a little bit. I'm not going to go. I'm not going to vote. Meantime, the other party's like, oh my goodness, the world is about to end. The other guys have power. We're all going to die. I must run to the polls. And you're seeing that right now. In the Democrat strategy, they really don't have a strategy on their side, which also is a benefit to the Republicans. That's the other gift they've got in their favor. They have a huge war chest. $400 million war chest is what I saw from the Washington Post over the weekend that the president of the United States is sitting on with this MAGA Inc. pack that he's got out there. They've got to use that money to activate lower propensity voters. Because a lot of these voters only show up when Trump's on the ballot. And now you've got a midterm year, you're sitting on almost $500 million. What are you saving it for, right? It's like, you know, I'm sure you've got that grandparent
who's sitting on like some, you

0: Well, nice seven-figure nest egg. And listen, it's their money. God bless them. Do with it what you want. But you can't take it to the grave. Have some fun. Find a charity you love. You know, find a nice gift for the kids or the grandkids, something like that. No one can bury you with the money. MAGA Inc. getting its clock cleaned in these midterms while they sit on hundreds of millions of dollars in monies that are supposed to be used to win you elections. If you're not going to use it now, what are you going to use it for? So Trump can run for a third term? I know he's trolling on that front. He did that over the weekend at the White House Correspondents' Dinner, but let's be honest, it's not going to happen. So get out there and lean into it, use the money, and remind people why they voted for you 2 years ago. Okay? That's what you've got to do. And then, yes, lean into what's going on the other side of the aisle. I just don't think it's enough to be like, the other guys are even worse than us. I know we could play that game all day. Here was Tim Kaine. Remember him? Tim Kaine. He was, Hillary Clinton's VP pick 10 years ago now. Here he was on Fox News Sunday yesterday.
1: I do think the Democratic Party has always been known, and mostly this is good, sometimes it's not, as a big tent. And so I don't think that somebody says, I'm a DSA candidate, I don't think you should use that to throw them out. Why would you do that?
0: Why would you throw out someone who calls themselves a socialist? I mean, why do such a thing? Like, yes, that's great fodder. It's great. And trust me, there's going to be a lot, and they're already hearing those talking points from many in the GOP. Hey, look at these guys. They're accepting socialists into their self-proclaimed big tent party. I find it fascinating that when they talk about a big tent, they don't talk about, hey, how do we find some Republicans to come into the Democrat tent? It's how do we make sure the socialists are happy in our tent? Which, unbelievable. Unbelievable. You can't make this stuff up sometimes. So there's no doubt that's a gift. But if the GOP strategy is just going to be like, hey, these guys are all a bunch of socialists and commies and you can't have them in charge, I don't think that's enough. You've got to give people a reason to also vote for you. That was the magic of Trump in 16 and 24. It wasn't just going up against weaker candidates who didn't have a message, who were historically unliked. It wasn't just that. It was also, here's my message. Here's how it's different from what you've heard in politics for the last 30 plus years. And here's how it impacts you for the better. That has to be part of the strategy. And if they don't lean into it, I'm telling you right now, it is not going to be pretty. But it's not all lost. It's not all doom and gloom. It's just getting out of this rut that it feels like the party's been in and they can't figure out what their messaging is going to be. 913-408-7957. On the text line, Pete, I could not agree with you more. I don't know when these guys are going to get it. There's time. Don't freak out. There's time to get the messaging down. I firmly believe that. Also on the text line, Pete can't stand the Trump bashing. This is not a Trump bashing thing. This is actually the opposite. This is wanting to see the president salvage the midterms. This is wanting to see the party that I prefer to have political power maintain it. That's it. It's like we're talking about how do we get the Chiefs back on track this year, right? Mahomes is coming back from the injury. Got to clean up, find a running game, clean up the offensive line, hope the defense obviously does a better job on the D-line. That's all we're doing here. It's not bashing any one person. It's not bashing a party. It's just getting out of a rut. It's like a baseball player. You know, sometimes the player needs a couple of days off to kind of clear his mind. We see that all the time. Hey, take the day game after the night game. You need a blow. Just move on and let's kind of reset for the week ahead. That's what the party needs to do right now. If you think this is about bashing Trump, you're making that up in your own mind. There's nothing about the commentary that is about anti-Trump. It's actually about wanting to see him and this party do the best things possible and have the smartest strategy possible going into these midterms when hopefully they end up maintaining the power that they currently have. Coming up on KCMO, the mayor of Kansas City has jumped in and shared his endorsements ahead of next Tuesday's primaries in not just Missouri, but he also is dipping his toe into the Kansas elections next week. What do you make of that? If you're a Kansas voter and Quentin Lucas, the mayor of Kansas City, Missouri, is like, here's how I think you should vote. Does that bother you? We'll tell you what he's lobbying for coming up on 95.7 FM, KCMO Talk Radio.
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5: 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Even though you walk every day, Dana does say you can make small adjustments to immediately improve your walking mechanics. 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

0: Oh, this is great. Just to put a bow on our conversation, to open up the show. Pete, losers balk at critics. Winners identify mistakes in areas of improvement. Your critique of the GOP is spot on, but the GOP's leadership is akin to the Royals' owners. They like the status quo, and they make money in the minority as well as in the majority. I know we don't have a texter of the day, but that is a great text for 6:25 in the morning on a Monday here on KCMO. Yes, that is very well said. And sorry, John Sherman, for taking such an early arrow from one of the members of the audience, but let's be honest. Hey, it's not undeserving right now, unfortunately. Although I did see the Royals are still only like 11 games out of first place after winning 2 of 3 against the Tigers, which is just insane to me. But
1: Central stinks.
0: The Central is just, it is just pathetic. It really is. All right. Mayor Lucas has shared his election guide for next Tuesday. And we'll get to more of this throughout the morning here on KCMO. But here's, and I shared this on Facebook yesterday, Pete Mundo on KCMO Talk Radio. But here's the moral of the story. Everything that Kansas City is putting on the ballot, he says vote yes. Everything the state is putting on the ballot, he says vote no. It's really that simple. And so he wants the sales tax to continue for parks, you know, going back to the 1980s. He talks about how state parks are important and vital and, you know, we got to support our parks. But his general idea is when in doubt, vote no on state amendments in Missouri and Kansas and vote yes on all the Kansas City questions. So he wants more of your money, or he wants to retain as much of your money as he's currently collecting. But when it comes to things like potentially eliminating the income tax in Missouri, big fat no. When it comes to, you know, going about the petition process differently in the state of Missouri, he's a big fat no, as you would expect, because the petition process is what has led Missouri to things like, you know, marijuana, most controversially, and many other things as well, including sports betting, which I know many of you will like, but it has been an issue for many conservatives in Missouri over the last several years. Now, he's also involved on the Kansas side of the state line. He is now out there telling people to vote no on the Kansas constitutional amendment where you can elect judges in the state of Kansas, the Supreme Court justices in the state of Kansas. That is something that the mayor has also dipped his toes in. I have no issue whatsoever with the mayor of Kansas City saying, hey, here's how I think people should vote on these Missouri issues that I'll be voting on as well. But he's not a talk show host. We don't need the input as it relates to the state of Kansas. We don't need the input when it comes to what to do about Supreme Court justices in a state that, let's be honest, he doesn't live in, has no political power in. Like, you could say the same thing about me as it relates to Missouri, but I can't live in two places at once as a talk show host. I've tried to figure out how to do that. I really can't do it. So it's part of my job to opine on both sides of our state line. But when you're the elected mayor of Kansas City, Missouri, I know for a lot of people in the comments on my social media, they're like, can he at least stay out of Kansas? And that is far from an unfair critique. Now, speaking of Kansas, Laura Kelly wrote in the Kansas City Star, Ned Schneebly's her guy. Why? Next.
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5: 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I'm Dr. Sanjay Gupta, helping you live a better life.
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7: Foster, seven people are shot at a food festival in Seattle. Three are dead, four wounded, including a two-year-old boy.
8: There were two people who we believe were shooting at each other.
7: Assistant Police Chief Tyrone Davis says one of them is in custody. It's been three nights of no new airstrikes in Iran.
9: White House officials are making clear the military option remains on the table, but they are looking at different efforts for both diplomatic solutions and other intense economic pressure, giving this time to work. The U.S. naval blockade does remain in effect, costing the regime hundreds of millions of dollars per day. Axios reports that the top U.S. military commander in the Middle East, Admiral Brad Cooper, recommended stopping the bombing campaign around the Strait of Hormuz because it has reached the limit of its effectiveness, according to two sources with knowledge of his position.
7: It's Fox's Trey Yanks. 300,000 people are ordered from their homes because of wildfires in France and Spain. 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
10: From the KCMO Talk Radio Newsroom, I'm John Anthony. The Chiefs rookies and quarterback Patrick Mahomes have reported for the opening of training camp in St. Joseph. New offensive coordinator Eric Bieniemy is setting the tone at camp as rookies get to work with Mahomes before the veterans arrive. The rest of the team is expected to report to training camp on Wednesday. I'm John Anthony. Your next news in 30 minutes on the new home of the Missouri Tigers, KCMO Talk Radio.
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4: A better life with Dr. Sanjay Gupta.
5: They say consistency is key, but sometimes you just gotta switch it up. A new study out of Harvard School of Public Health found that varying your exercise routine could add years to your life. What exercise someone did didn't matter much. What did matter was that all the exercises together worked all the muscle groups in their body. Now, an added benefit to changing things up is it can help you push through the plateau effect. That's when your body gets so efficient at doing something that you actually stop getting better at it. And we know from previous research that specializing in any one sport at a young age can make someone actually more prone to injury. And as experts we talk to point out, even elite athletes switch up things with their workouts, making sure to target strength, cardio, flexibility, balance, and doing that every single week. I'm Dr. Sanjay Gupta, helping you live a better life.
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0: So we are a week out from these primaries happening in Kansas and Missouri. Good morning. Happy Monday. Stay cool today. It's 6:35 as we kick it off here on KCMO Talk Radio. And Laura Kelly, the governor of Kansas, put a piece in the Kansas City Star over the weekend explaining why she is voting for and endorsing Ethan Corson, a state senator at a Fairway in Johnson County. And what's amazing is I read through this piece, and it's several hundred words. There was absolutely nothing about policy. There was nothing about Ethan really believes that what Kansas needs next is fill in the blank. Nothing. The piece starts off with Laura Kelly writing here in part, "Last year I met with all the Democratic candidates running for governor. Each had strengths. Ethan Corson, also known as Ned Schneebly from School of Rock, stood out as the only one who could possibly win in November and then be able to govern." She notes here, "The world has changed since I ran in 2018 with the pandemic, inflation, the war in Iran, the political environment in Washington, D.C. Kansans want and need a steady hand, head, and heart at the helm of state government. Kansans want a leader who doesn't get distracted by the inevitable political grandstanding, but stays focused on the economy, our children, and families, the health of our communities. Well, if that's the case, then Kansans should not be voting for the Democratic nominee, whoever it is, come November. Because the economy continues to rank in the bottom half of the country, based on most metrics. Some have it as low as 45. We continue to see an outflow of net migration, meaning more people leaving Kansas than coming into the state as a whole because of economic issues and high tax rates all across the board, whether it's income tax rate compared to area states, whether it is sales tax rates, property taxes. You go up and down the list. Kansas is not competitive with its other states that are bordering it in many cases. So people are leaving, and businesses are not coming like they hopefully would be, and we need them to. So all these things are happening, and Laura Kelly's like, well, we need someone to fight Donald Trump. Well, which one is it? She writes here later in the piece, "I feel strongly that Ethan's the only one who can beat Donald Trump-endorsed Ty Masterson." So first off, there's two things that stood out to me about that. Number one, she writes this whole piece about how we can't have Washington, D.C. politics involved in Kansas. And then she brings up Donald Trump-endorsed Ty Masterson. I find that interesting. Who's talking about Trump here? Oh, you are. And then the way that they are presuming that Ty Masterson is going to be the nominee, do they want Ty Masterson to be the nominee? I don't know if this impacts you if you're a Republican primary voter, but I thought that was interesting. And we've heard this like from other Democrats in the state of Kansas. It's like they want to go up against Ty Masterson because they think the Trump endorsement ultimately may hurt him in a general election gubernatorial race in the state of Kansas. I'm not convinced that it will, even though, you know, I do think, and from what I've heard from people in the know, Trump's approval rating in Kansas is, let's just put it this way. He won it by double digits 2 years ago, right? He won the state by double digits. His approval rating right now, and these are from Republicans statewide in Kansas who know how the state operates and have all the behind the scenes polling. Trump's approval rating right now in Kansas is not matching his margin of victory from 2 years ago. It's about even. So I do wonder if there's some strategy that they want to take on someone like Ty Masterson. That's the guy that they ultimately think they may have the best shot against in a general. But this is several hundred words on feel-good nonsense about how Ethan Corson would be a great governor to follow up Laura Kelly and just trust Laura Kelly because she knows best. And it's like, I don't think that's what most Kansans are sitting around thinking about right now. I could be wrong. We'll see. They've got quite a primary on their hands coming up next Tuesday, which they usually don't have on the Democratic side. It's usually not a really tough primary. Laura Kelly in 2018 won her primary with 51% of the vote. I'm not expecting any Democrat to get 51% next Tuesday. You've got Kurt Skoog, the mayor of Overland Park. You've got Cindy Holscher, who's a state rep out of Overland Park as well in this race. So I think that the winner could be like 35% on the Democratic side. And Laura Kelly's making a big push for her guy, Ethan Corson, right now. So we'll see how it plays out. But just know, there's not a lot of meat on that bone. And she's just hoping that it's all feels and vibes and everyone loves Laura Kelly. Therefore, everyone is going to love Ethan Corson. And I have a hard time believing that's how this is ultimately all going to play out. But you know what? They can hope. They can dream. They can wish. Definitely good at that. 913-408-7957. On the text line, Pete, what is the cheat sheet for next week? This always happens. Every single election cycle. I know John Anthony's going to get the calls. Mark's going to get the calls. Hey, you guys going to tell me who to vote for? Nope. Now, what I would hope you would do is you would, you know, check out the podcast. We break out a bunch of segments. You can hear all the candidates for governor. You can hear us talk about different ballot issues and amendment items. And you can hear, you know, what I think and what I believe is going to happen on some of these. But we have not typically done cheat sheets. I know some hosts like to do that. It's different for everybody. But I just don't believe in the idea of going out there and saying, here's who you should vote for. I will opine on every candidate and the good, the bad, and the ugly, even those I like, right? Like I saw, I'll give you one example. The Philip Sarnicki ad that launched last week I saw on TV where I was off the last couple of days of the week, so I didn't have a chance to share this with you. I think it dropped on Wednesday or Thursday, and he came out on this TV ad. And he was like, I know Trump didn't endorse me. He endorsed Ty Masterson, but I'm the real Trump candidate, and Trump's most like me as the outside businessman, blah, blah, blah. That was, I thought, a horrible ad. Reminding people in the audience that Trump endorsed your opponent, spending money to use time in your ad to tell people that Trump did not endorse you and endorsed somebody else, was one of the biggest political mistakes I've seen in recent history, John.
17: Well, we don't do the cheat sheet, as you mentioned, and yet you may have learned everything you need to know here in this last segment. We highlighted who the mayor, or what the mayor was for.
0: Yeah.
17: That may tell you something. Then we also highlighted the Ethan Corson, and we're talking about Kelly, and who apparently they want to face.
0: Yes, exactly.
17: So these are telling you things here. Read between the lines. Everything you need to know is right here in this segment.
0: Thank you very much for that that support there, John. You're right about that, too. I mean, many of you wrote on my Facebook yesterday and just said, well, I will just take Mayor Lucas's endorsements and vote the other way when I go to the ballot box coming up next week. That's one way to do it. There's a million different ways to do it. You're right about that. But like, you know, listen, I've been obviously critical of some of the Ty Masterson stuff as it relates to specifically the Chief Stadium deal. I think that Sarnicki has a very good platform as the outside business guy in Kansas, but I thought that ad that I saw for the first time last week was just, I mean, making me want to bang my head against the wall. I don't know who thought that was a good idea. Just talk about how you're the most Trumpian candidate, because the reality is there are tens, if not hundreds of thousands of Kansans, probably hundreds of thousands of Kansans in a state of 3 million people who could not tell you who Donald Trump has endorsed or if he has endorsed in the gubernatorial primary? Hundreds of thousands of people could not tell you that answer right now. So do not highlight that in one of your own ads. All right? That's just something I would not do. But it doesn't mean, by the way, that I think he's like the bad candidate. Trust me, I've been accused by both sides, by the way, more so from some Time Masterson supporters that, oh boy, I'm in the tank for Sarnecki. Stop. No, no, that's not the case. I will just highlight when candidates say really great things, when they say really foolish things, when they do good, and when they swing and miss. That's how I've always done this leading up to these primaries, and then let you decide coming up on Tuesday. Coming up on KCMO, we'll get to our 6 at 6, our top 6 stories in the 6 o'clock hour. We got a couple of good candidates on today. Nathan Willett's going to be here at 7:30. He'll respond to Sam Graves, who I thought Sam took some big shots at Nathan Willett. Of course, Sam is endorsing Chris DeGaulle to be his replacement up in the Northland in that 6th congressional district. And we'll hear from Dan Tarwater. He wants to be the Jackson County executive. He will be here at 9:05. And speaking of Jackson County, their executive, Phil Lavoda, is going to be fill-in hosting for Kevin Keatsman today at 10 o'clock. Yes, Uncanceled at 10 o'clock will be hosted by Phil Lavoda, the Jackson County executive. Do not miss that. He will take your calls. That'll be a fun show right here on KCMO Talk Radio. Now, as you are getting your Monday going, you've got your to-do list, right? 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
5: There are lots of things you can measure to get an idea of how healthy you are at any given moment. Temperature, heart rate, blood pressure, just to name a few. But how about how healthy you will be and how long you're likely to live? According to a new study out of the University at Buffalo, two simple strength tests are pretty accurate at predicting longevity in older women. One is hand grip strength, and the other is how quickly people can stand up from a seated position without using their arms. By the way, I remember interviewing former President Jimmy Carter when he was quite old and being really impressed how he just popped out of the chair without using his arms. Not a lot of older people can actually do that. But I think the message here is that maintaining strength as you age is going to help you perform everyday activities, but also help you avoid injury and stay independent. I'm Dr. Sanjay Gupta, helping you live a better life.
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1: 6:51 on a Monday morning across Kansas City. 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
0: 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Number one.
1: I guess we got to start with this heat, right? Where it is 79 degrees in Kansas City right now. We will peak at 98 degrees this afternoon. So we are in an extreme heat warning until at least 7 o'clock tomorrow morning. And the feel-like temps are going to be between 110 and 115 degrees.
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0: Looks like we've lost Pete here in the studio. So, number two.
1: Number two.
0: Evergy customers without power.

0: All right, here we go. Number three.
1: Number three. Seattle shooting. Number four. Lindsey Graham funeral events tomorrow in D.C.

0: Here we go to number five.
1: Number five.
0: The Royals tonight. Not playing, but they're taking the series in Detroit, so we've got that going for us. Not a great season so far here in Kansas City, but they did win the series in Detroit, which is not bad. Getting a win in Detroit, huh?
1: All right. Well, there we go. Now I can hear myself. There we go. We lost Pete, lost headphones. Okay, yeah, no, the Royals have won 8 of their last 10 one-run games, including yesterday when they won 5-4. So Salvi is also the home run king now for the Royals, number 318. And with Lance Parrish, and I think it's Gary Carter, at 324, he could reach them this season. He's just, what, 6 away from them and 7 to pass.
0: Not bad at all.
1: There we go. All right,
0: Salvi.
1: Where are we at here? Number 6?
2: Number 6.
1: All right, Chiefs reporting to training camp. Patrick Mahomes is there. We've had the rookies in. And the rookies are saying Coach Eric Bieniemy is setting the pace there for kind of an intense workout as they get the NFL experience here. And they also get a chance to work with Patrick, so they're enjoying that, getting to see a professional up close working and having some time to work with him before the veterans report to camp coming in here on Wednesday. Apparently Travis is supposed to be there. You suppose so, Mark?
0: I think he will be. Yeah, I don't think he's going to skip training camp this year. I mean, it's likely as last year. So,
1: I didn't follow where they went on the honeymoon. Does anybody know?
0: I don't think anybody knows. I think that's kind of a big surprise. Everybody knew about the wedding and everything. But, yeah, I think he's supposed to be in training camp. Maybe they had, like, about 3 weeks to do whatever they needed for their honeymoon. But looks like everything getting set for football season, though, now.
1: I'm ready. I can't wait.
0: I'm excited for Emmett Johnson, the rookie out of Nebraska. That's a guy I'm going to keep an eye on during training camp this year for sure.
1: Well, how about this weather, too? Welcome to Kansas City for all the rookies, too. So hopefully that'll break by tomorrow. Luckily, Royals are off there in Minnesota anyway when they open up the 3-game series to take on the Twins. So we got that going for us, which is nice. Coming up, we'll see if we can get Pete back on the line. We'll be talking with Nathan Willett later on today. Got the good, bad, and the ugly coming up in the 7 o'clock hour as well. Mark Van Sickle, John Anthony, winging it on KCMO Talk Radio, 95.7 FM.
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4: How often do you stop to wonder whether you should share something that's revealing, maybe even embarrassing, with a partner, a friend, or even your boss? In her new book called Revealing, The Underrated Power of Oversharing, behavioral scientist Leslie John says doing just that can help you deepen relationships that are vital to your life. We need people to trust us in order to get things like love, friendship, and career success. That's what she told us. When you make yourself vulnerable by revealing something sensitive, it does make other people trust you. In turn, when you ask someone to reveal something about themselves, showing that interest will generally lead someone to like you more. Why? Because people like to be asked about themselves, she says. It also signals that they are discriminating and choosy, but in a good way. I'm Dr. Sanjay Gupta, helping you live a better life.
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1: The U.S. did not bomb Iran for a third straight night. I'm Dave Anthony, Fox News, pausing attacks after resuming them for 13 days in a row, allowing talks now to ramp back up. As for reports, the U.S. is concerned about our weapons stockpile. Ambassador to the U.N. Mike Waltz tells Fox News Sunday.
16: We have everything we need to conduct this campaign. And this is because of the investments President Trump made right out the gate in our military.
1: Iran has also paused attacking, but its foreign minister is not happy Ukraine's joined the conflict, saying a deadly attack on an Iranian ship cannot go unanswered.
17: Ukraine says it targeted a Russian warship and vessels used for transporting Iranian-linked military cargo. But Iran insists it has never intervened in the conflict between Russia and Ukraine. Kyiv also claims Russia has been carrying out surveillance of U.S. military bases on behalf of Iran.
1: That's Fox's Jonathan Savage. The U.S.-Iran pause in fighting has oil prices plunging more than 7%, but their recent rise back up has cost us at the gas pump.
18: The gasoline price cutting lasted 7 weeks, handing consumers back about 71 cents per gallon, but now prices are climbing again. In the past 2 weeks, they're up 22 cents to $4.10 for regular grade.
1: That's an industry analyst, Trilly Lindbergh's survey of gas stations. A manhunt continues in Seattle for a second gunman after a shooting last night at a food festival near the Space Needle. 7 people caught in the crossfire, 3 died.
19: We believe that we have no outstanding threat to the community. We do have one suspect that is being interviewed.
1: Assistant Seattle Police Chief Tyrone Davis. In Germany, police tracked down the man who attacked a pride parade Saturday, killing one, wounding 29.
20: A 21-year-old German citizen called Abdul B by police of Lebanon origin was shot and killed by police, cornered in another part of Berlin after a nearly 24-hour manhunt.
1: That's Fox's Greg Palcott. 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
21: From the KCMO Talk Radio Newsroom, I'm John Anthony. An investigation is underway after a second inmate death this month at the Jackson County Detention Center was reported Saturday morning. Previously, an inmate suffered what appeared to be a medical emergency on the 16th of this month. No further details have been released regarding Saturday's incident as the Missouri Highway Patrol continues its investigation before reporting to the Jackson County prosecuting attorney. I'm John Anthony, your next news in 30 minutes on KCMO Talk Radio.
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6: Well, it is one of the great gifts that the Republican Party can get right now. And it came over the weekend where, and you probably saw some headlines around this, and it is a big boost for Kamala Harris, who, yes, wants to be president again. I kid you not. Yes, that is what is absolutely going to happen. And you know what? As much as the GOP has its issues right now, John, Kamala Harris could be the gift that keeps on giving.
1: Her and AOC is a ticket?
6: Let's not get totally out of control now. No, no. Even Hillary thinks that's a bad idea.
1: All right.
6: Thank you there, Mark. But two things happened over the weekend. One, the reports came from many different outlets that Kamala Harris is going to basically make a run again in 2028. Now, I'm not shocked by that. Because when you get that close to becoming the most powerful person on the planet, you don't typically say, you know, I gave it my best shot, I'll step down. Especially when, let's be honest, you stepped into it in a very awkward situation. Your former boss, who you couldn't really say a lot of bad things about, hands you the nomination. And then what ends up happening is you've got to figure out how to walk this fine line of, yeah, I would do things differently, but my boss wasn't totally horrible, and he wasn't a senile old man who didn't know where he was half the time. You can't really do that. So Kamala Harris will have a new runway to work with. The other thing that happened and did not get a lot of attention over the last couple of days is that Democrats decided that South Carolina would be their first primary of 2028. Now, this is a big boost for someone like Kamala Harris. It factually is. It's not going to be Iowa anymore. Obviously, the electorate is much different between Iowa and New Hampshire. So Iowa, obviously, predominantly white electorate base. South Carolina has a much more black, predominantly black Democratic primary electorate in the state. And that theoretically would favor someone like Kamala Harris. And not that people always vote on race, but that's just the reality based on how things historically have gone. What Iowa does is Iowa always picks the candidate who is like, you know, the person who is attracted to like the Pete Buttigieg. That's the kind of character that you get who comes out of Iowa, right? In South Carolina, remember, in 2020, Joe Biden won South Carolina, in part because James Clyburn was like, Biden's the guy, and they wanted to stop Bernie Sanders. That's what they did. So now they've

0: there. I keep hearing, by the way, I'll give this to you first on KCMO, and I've got to get more reporting on this the next couple of days, but I keep hearing that, and it's not going to surprise you, Josh Hawley is lining things up for 2028, okay? And I can't necessarily yet, just because I want to get some more information on it, I don't want to share exactly what I'm hearing yet, but there is very little doubt in my mind. And I've said this for months now. Josh Hawley's going to run for president, and there are things that are starting to happen behind the scenes that suggest those wheels are in motion. But when it comes to, you know, where we're at right now for 2026, and that's now, you know, about 100 days away, believe it or not, this aired yesterday right here on this radio station. Fox News Sunday had an interview with the chair of the DSA, that is the Democratic Socialists of America. And it was basically everything you would expect. This is Megan Romer, who basically went down the list and confirmed with Shannon Bream, Fox News Sunday, airs at 10 a.m. here on KCMO on Sundays, that all their crazy ideology is absolutely 110% beyond a shadow of a doubt true. Take a listen.
1: So we're going to put up on the screen a few of the things that are part of your platform, and I want to ask you, just give me sort of a true or false on these. Abolish the Senate.
2: True.
1: Okay. Replace the presidency and Supreme Court as we now know them.
2: Yep.
1: Abolish ICE.
2: Absolutely.
1: Abolish borders and give amnesty to anyone currently in the U.S. illegally.
2: As a long-term plan, yep.
1: Defund the Pentagon.
2: Absolutely.
1: Abolish prisons, at least in large part.
2: Yeah, again, that as part of a long-term program, yeah.
1: Okay, so no prisons. Government or public ownership of most large corporations.
2: Yeah, absolutely.
0: She just ran it all down there. I mean, she literally confirmed in that clip yesterday with Shannon Bream on Fox News Sunday, 10 a.m. on KCMO, that all of the wacky ideas from abolish the Senate, abolish ICE, abolish borders, give amnesty to anyone in the U.S. illegally, defund the Pentagon, abolish prisons. I mean, that is a campaign ad right there. It was all of, what was that clip? 45 seconds, give or take. That is a gift. It's a gift for 26. It will certainly be a gift for 28 because I don't think these people are going anywhere. You know, I think a lot of these people that end up winning these primaries that are self-proclaimed Democratic Socialists of America, they're going to win the general. And they're going to win the general because, well, we don't really have any competitive districts anymore. These districts get drawn up, and once you win the primary, you're all but guaranteed to win the general on either side. I mean, let's be honest. Whoever wins the Nathan Willett, Chris DeGaulle primary in the 6th district here in Missouri is going to be the next representative in Congress for that district. The Democrat has no chance. Maybe the 5th will be a little bit different with Emanuel Cleaver as the incumbent in Missouri, but still, the Republican's going to be an overwhelming favorite. Mark Alford has really no competition in the 4th. It doesn't matter to me that what's his name? Randy Miller, the former radio guy who is still nagging me for an interview. I got to get back to you, Randy. Sorry, not sorry. And Fartzel over there, those two guys are still, Mark, you got to stop laughing in my ear every time I say Fartzel. Okay?
3: That's a good one.
0: I know. You love it. Hartzell Gray, as he is officially named, but he's Fartzel on this show. It doesn't matter who wins that primary. Mark Alford's going to beat him by 15 to 20 points. It's just how these districts are made up. So as these Democratic Socialists of America continue to permeate Congress, it's going to be a problem.
3: Hartzell is one of them, by the way.
0: Yes. Thank you very much, Mark. He is one of those DSA members. The good news is he has no chance in the state of Missouri. So now we've got to figure out, if you're the Republican Party, how to take advantage of it. It can't just be these guys are socialists, vote for us. There has to be an element of here's what we've done and here's what we'll do next if we retain our power in November. That is where the conversation needs to go next. But that DS

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1: 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On this Monday, I'm thinking about advice I recently gave to President Trump. Now, I've known the man for 35 years. He's 80 years old. Puts him in his early 40s when I met him in New York City. I've noticed that his posture is changing a bit. That's normal. As you get older, every malady in the world will visit you. I won't even bore you with the stuff I got to deal with. My advice to President Trump is to take the next month, August, off as much as he can. Get into an environment that he likes, nice golf somewhere, and relax a little bit. Of course, he has to deal with Iran. Everybody understands that, but he can do that by phone conferences and technology. President Trump needs a breather. Now, we should all want the best for every president, not just Donald Trump, but Joe Biden, Barack Obama, Bush the Younger, Bill Clinton, every one of them. As I chronicle in my book, Confronting the Presidents, the job takes an enormous toll on a person's health, no matter what your age. Historical examples include Abraham Lincoln, Woodrow Wilson, and FDR. Why don't you compare a picture of when President Lincoln took office and then look at another picture 4 years later? It's astounding. I hope President Trump gets some downtime. Back in a moment. Most people already know what medications they take. 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
4: Bill O'Reilly always making sense, and he's right. Trump should take some time off in August. He won't do it, though. Because he doesn't really have any hobbies outside of work. And listen, that's admirable. It's why he is the president who has, you know, really, frankly, worked harder, at least in terms of days in the office, than most presidents. I mean, certainly Biden, forget it. It's not even close. But it's just he's not a guy that likes to just take a breather. That's not who he is. That's not how he's had personal and professional success during his career. So I agree with Bill wholeheartedly, but I'll tell you what, it's not going to happen. And think about this too with Trump. He hasn't really taken a lot of time to golf. Usually in the summers, he golfs up at Bedminster, his course in New Jersey, right? Winters, he's down at Mar-a-Lago. But he hasn't done a lot of golfing this summer. And maybe that's because he knows, hey, during the Iran war, that would be a bad look to be out there playing 18 holes. But maybe it's something else. I don't know. But I love Bill's advice, but Trump will not take it. It's just not who he is. It's not how he's wired. So last week we told you about the story where this teacher who was here in the Kansas City area, and this came courtesy of our friends at the Kansas Policy Institute, and this person ends up leaving Shawnee Mission, and the State Board of Education let this guy keep his teaching license after admitting to inappropriate conduct with a student. And according to the State Department of Education, this person, who we don't have a name for, it's been redacted from all the documentation, is now with the Rock Creek School District, which is basically out past Topeka towards Manhattan. Well, after we talked about this last week on the show, and we basically begged you, if you knew somebody out in the Rock Creek School District or in that area, which now I don't know if that school district and the folks in that school district can hear us on 95.7 FM or on our Topeka affiliate 102.9 FM. But we were banging this drum last Tuesday saying, tell people out in this school district what's going on here. Where this teacher with the Shawnee Mission School District admitted that he engaged in a pattern of inappropriate and overly personal and intimate conduct on a student during the 2022-2023 school year. He admitted to exchanging over 200 emails for personal and non-educational purposes with that student and had flattering messages via email and text with the student as well. And he gets blown out of Shawnee Mission. The State Board of Education says keep your teaching certificate, and now he's at a Rock Creek School District. Well, the Rock Creek School District sent out an email, and it came from their superintendent. And here's what the email to teachers read, and it was sent out last week after we talked about it on the air. Dear Rock Creek family, because of our commitment to your child's care and well-being, I'm writing to share a short update about our district. The Kansas State Board of Education reviewed the license status of a Rock Creek educator due to a report of unprofessional communication with a student while teaching in another district prior to coming to Rock Creek. After an extensive formal review, the State Board voted 8-0 to reinstate the educator's license. During the period the matter was being reviewed, the State Board allowed the educator to continue teaching. Out of respect for the privacy of the employee involved, as well as confidentiality laws, we are unable to provide additional details. I can share that we use a formal procedure when we interview candidates for employment, which includes thorough reference checks. Our hiring process is specifically designed to prioritize the safety of our students and the strength of our schools. Rock Creek is a special place thanks to the family, students, and staff that call our district home. Working together, we can provide every student a positive, safe, and caring experience. If you or your student ever suspect unsafe behavior at school, please notify your principal or law enforcement without delay. Enjoy the rest of your summer. We are excited to welcome you back to school on August 13th. That is from the superintendent, Steve Splickle. What a name. This is as embarrassing a letter as a superintendent could possibly put together. You're telling me that your hiring process is designed to prioritize the safety of the students while admitting you are hiring somebody who has admitted to exchanging over 200 emails and flattering text messages with a student in the school district in Shawnee Mission. That's what you're admitting to. No, safety is not the priority at all of the Rock Creek School District. In fact, they have put the safety of the students behind the ease of filling a spot on the staff. That's what they have done. And this superintendent, frankly, as far as I'm concerned, shouldn't be working either. He has no business being in public education with an attitude and approach like that. We'll get to more of this later in the show. Nathan Willett joins us coming up next.
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8: I don't know about you, but my social media feeds are flooded with lotions and potions and gadgets, all promising to unlock different components of longevity. But if you log off, take a step back from all the hype, you'll find that the actual keys to a longer, healthier life are hiding in plain sight. There are four of them. Number one, nutrition. The Mediterranean diet really is the gold standard. Number two, exercise. You should be getting 150 minutes of moderate intensity exercise or 75 minutes of vigorous intensity exercise every week, plus strength training and stretching. Number three, sleep. Sleep is when your body and your brain repair themselves. You should be getting 7 to 9 hours a night. And finally, number four often gets forgotten, socialization. It's not a bonus, it's a necessity for a healthy life, finding a sense of community, purpose, and belonging. I'm Dr. Sanjay Gupta, helping you live a better life.
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12: In the war with Iran.
13: According to Ukrainian President Volodymyr Zelensky, this weekend Ukrainian forces struck Iranian vessels that were carrying military cargo between Russia and Iran in the Caspian Sea. Zelensky posted to X saying, "We also achieved very strong results with long-range strikes in the Caspian Sea, including vessels used in military cargo shipments involving Iran, as well as a warship."
12: Fox's Trey Yanks in Tel Aviv. Cops in Seattle say one gunman under arrest the other.
14: There was another person that we believe that was also involved that fled the scene, and officers began an active search for that person.
12: Seattle Assistant Chief of Special Operations Tyrone Davis, the gunfire killing at least three people during a food festival, four injured, a two-year-old boy as well, officials say is in the hospital. 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
15: From the KCMO Talk Radio Newsroom, I'm John Anthony. The Royals have not lost a series since the All-Star break, and they've won 6 of 8 one-run games in their past 10 as they beat the Detroit Tigers 5-4 yesterday to earn a series split. Saturday's 3-2 win featured Salvi's 318th home run as a Royal, and he passed George Brett for the all-time franchise record. He now ranks 7th on Major League Baseball's all-time home run list for catchers, with Gary Carter and Lance Parrish within reach this season with 324 home runs each. I'm John Anthony. Your next news in 30 minutes on the new home of the Missouri Tigers, KCMO Talk Radio.
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8: How often do you stop to wonder whether you should share something that's revealing, maybe even embarrassing, with a partner, a friend, or even your boss? In her new book called Revealing, The Underrated Power of Oversharing, behavioral scientist Leslie John says doing just that can help you deepen relationships that are vital to your life. We need people to trust us in order to get things like love, friendship, and career success. That's what she told us. When you make yourself vulnerable by revealing something sensitive, it does make other people trust you. In turn, when you ask someone to reveal something about themselves, showing that interest will generally lead someone to like you more. Why? Because people like to be asked about themselves, she says. It also signals that they are discriminating and choosy, but in a good way. I'm Dr. Sanjay Gupta, helping you live a better life.
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4: Got a week to go until the primaries here on both sides of our state line, and Kansas City Councilman Nathan Willett wants to be your next congressman for the 6th Congressional District. That is all of northern Missouri, including, of course, Clay and Platte counties in our backyards here on KCMO Talk Radio. Nathan, good morning. It is great to have you on the show. And just to start off here, as you go around northern Missouri, what are the top one or two issues that you are sensing from the voters across the district?
19: Yeah, well, first off, good morning, Pete. Good morning to your listeners. Thanks for having me on there. First of all, whenever you go across North Missouri, people are very concerned about what's going to happen in the next generation. They want someone who's going to support the America First agenda, but they also want someone who's going to show up and continue to build relationships across our 33 counties, and not just, you know, be there during election time, but also be there after the election, continue to show up.
4: So I want to play and get your response to a clip we had on Sam Graves last week. Of course, that's the congressman you're looking to replace. He has endorsed one of your opponents, Chris DeGaulle, in this race. I asked Sam Graves a back and forth last week. I'll play it, and then I'll get Nathan Willett's response here on KCMO. Do you have endorsed Chris DeGaulle to be your replacement in that 6th Congressional District? That primary, as you well know, is pretty hot and heavy. There was a file Liberty Alliance USA filed complaints with the FEC and Missouri Ethics Commission against Nathan Willett for allegedly routing $165,000 in state campaign funds to his congressional campaign. What's your reaction to that and where this primary is with 2 weeks to go until Election Day?
20: Well, it's disturbing because one thing that is absolutely illegal is moving state the money that you raised for a state race and transferring that into a federal campaign committee. That is absolutely illegal. And I looked at the evidence, and it's pretty convincing. And it's unfortunate that that Nate, you know, he tried to do this or tried to cover it up. I think the cover up is probably the worst part of all of it. The primary is obviously tightening as we get closer. But I think that Chris has the, you know, both of them have worked for me. I know them both very, very well. I think Chris has the maturity and the life experience to be able to do this and do a very, very good job. And that's one of the reasons why I decided to endorse Chris. And I think you make a wonderful congressman.
4: Nathan Willett, your response to Congressman Graves.
19: Well, first of all, I respect his 26 years of service to North Missouri, but he doesn't get to handpick the next person, and that's exactly what's going on here. And this is a last-minute complaint trying to distract the voters. I followed state and federal laws, period. But going back to it, Congressman Graves filed to run for office, told everyone he was running for re-election, then pulled out at the last minute, and then endorsed my opponent before filing even closed. And people across our 33 counties look at that and say, hey, that's D.C. trying to handpick the next congressman. They don't like that at all. And I don't think that question was asked to him at all by anyone in the media outlet. Why did you pull out at the last minute? And that's just anti-American as it gets. And if you look at who the local endorsements are going for, from the Fraternal Order of Police, the state Fraternal Order of Police are backing me 100% because of my proven conservative record of defeating the Defund the Police movement here in Kansas City and standing up for law enforcement across our state. If you look at our ag groups from Missouri Farm Bureau, Missouri Soybeans Association, Missouri Cattlemen's Association, they're all backing me because I'm the trusted voice to fight for farmers across our 33 counties. My family has farmed here for over 7 generations. And so, yes, you might have D.C. trying to tell you who your next congressman is. You might have $2 million of out-of-state dark money PAC trying to come in here and smear and distort my record. But the people across North Missouri know me. They know I have a pro-life record. I've been endorsed by Missouri Right to Life. They know I actually have an A rating by the NRA, the only one in the race that has that because I vote down Quentin Lucas's unconstitutional gun laws. And so, you know, going back to the congressman, I respect his service. I don't believe you should be able to handpick your next congressman. I'm running on conviction. I'm running to give the people across our 33 counties a choice. And we need a doer in North Missouri. We don't need a talker. We have too many talkers out there. We need someone who actually has a record of getting things done. And I'm going to do that. We need the next generation to step up and lead our country. We don't need to be told, no, you can't wait your turn. No. If I have the record, I've represented over 90,000 constituents, and I've done a very good job of that. You ask any of my constituents, that's the best testament. You know, if someone's, you know, snow hasn't been removed in their neighborhood and there's a snowplow sitting aside, I'll go and get in there myself and do it. That's the kind of attitude that we need for our next congressman. Unfortunately, D.C.'s trying to handpick, but I'm in the way, and I'm going to make sure that we have a proven conservative fighter represent North Missouri on August 4th.
4: You know, the Kansas City Star, I'm sure you saw this, Nathan Willits joining us on KCMO, wrote a piece just who's running in the 6th Congressional District. And they wrote here in the Kansas City Star, Willits faced some blowback after touting an endorsement from Eric DeVolcanaire, the first Kansas City police officer ever convicted for killing a black man. Listen, the Star's going to do what the Star's going to do. But you tell me, has there been any blowback, as far as you can tell, with GOP primary voters, or is this just the Star doing what the Star does?
19: Well, that's the Star doing what the Star does. In fact, this is, you know, proven record of supporting and defending law enforcement and their families no matter what. And that's why I've been proud to be endorsed by over 12 county sheriffs across North Missouri. And all the way to Marion County, up to Mercer and Scotland County. Plenty of people know my record of standing with law enforcement no matter what. And you saw what happened during the Defund the Police era here in Kansas City, and a prosecutor, Gene Peters Baker, who is more interested in locking up our first responders than actually going after criminals. And we're sick and tired of it. And, you know, Pete, when you're getting attacked by the left, the establishment from the right, that means you're doing something. They're scared. They would not be spending all the money that they're doing, or you wouldn't see all these different articles if you weren't actually trying to make a change and have someone who's not going to represent the system but represent the people. And we're going to continue to stay on that message for this last week here as we're closing out.
4: Nathan, as you go around the district and you've touted some of your endorsements, you know, farmers, firefighters, is it your sense that there is a frustration with Congressman Graves and that's part of why they have elected to endorse you? Or is there something else that has led them in part to saying, we don't want to go with Chris DeGaulle, who, of course, has received the Sam Graves endorsement? What exactly is going on with some of those groups in particular?
19: Yeah, well, I think they can see that this is a complete try to handpick. You know, and people don't like handpicked. This is the 250th anniversary year of the greatest country to ever exist, Pete. And their next congressman should be decided by the people, not the current system in play. And so that's what people are looking into. And I have the record in the roots. You know, my family currently runs cattle here in the city limits in Clay and Platte County. Family still farms up in Atchison County. I understand what farmers can go through from conversations with my family and friends, but I surrounded myself immediately with experts. I put an ag steering committee together of generational and next generational leaders. And it's important to know what you don't know. And when you surround yourself with experts and you build those relationships, even though this is a 120-day campaign, we've been able to do that and build momentum. And that's why I've been endorsed by Farm Bureau. And that takes 2/3 votes, you know. In the 5th Congressional District, they stayed out of that. But they feel confident that I'll be able to deliver for farmers and producers across the district. And then the same thing with soybeans and cattle.
4: Nathan Willett on KCMO Talk Radio. Nathan, good luck the next 8 days. I know it's a race to the finish, and we will talk to you again soon. Best of luck on the campaign trail.
19: Thank you, Pete.
4: All right, Nathan Willett, good to have him on the show. Kansas City Councilman running for Congress in the 6th Congressional District. Joining us on KCMO Talk Radio. Boy, this one is fascinatingly passionate on both sides. I mean, I'm going through some of your text messages right now, and I know in the Northland, many of you love Chris. Many of you love Nathan. You've heard from both guys on this show. You heard from Congressman Graves last week. We played that clip on the text line. Pete, I thought it was a cheap shot to play the whole clip of Graves. Why is that a cheap shot? I wanted to give you the full context on what the congressman said and then get Nathan Willett's response to it, which, by the way, he wanted to give on this show. It would be a cheap shot if you did not give the full context of what somebody said, or you just took a little clip of what somebody said. Out of respect for you, the audience, and Nathan, I play the entire back and forth, and I let him respond, and you hear it, and you do with it what you want. That's, I think, the actual fairest way to go about doing this. Coming up, the good, the bad, and the ugly from the weekend. We'll get to that next right here on KCMO Talk Radio.
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0: Staying active every day will go a long way towards helping you live a happy, healthy, and pain-free life. And there's perhaps no movement more fundamental than walking. It reinforces the alignment, stability, and coordinated muscle activation that supports how your body moves, whether you're doing strenuous exercise or simply going about your daily life. This is according to Dana Santis, a strength and conditioning specialist. Even though you walk every day, Dana does say you can make small adjustments to immediately improve your walking mechanics. So, keep your rib cage stacked over your pelvis. Avoid leaning over or arching your lower back. Allow your arms to swing naturally in coordination with your legs. Keep your gaze forward, your jaw relaxed, and then just breathe in through your nose and out through your mouth. I'm Dr. Sanjay Gupta, helping you live a better life.
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1: Radio. It is 7:50 on a Monday morning across Kansas City. So glad you're here with us on KCMO Talk Radio. It's that time of the week. Let's roll it.
2: It's time for the good, the bad, and the ugly.
1: All right, let's start with the good from the weekend. Maybe you saw this clip, but geez, I never thought I'd have this person in the good. But here we are. Barack Obama, of all people, had a small but noteworthy exchange with Caitlin Clark during the WNBA All-Star Weekend. And take a listen to what it sounded like.
3: Oh, hey, Caitlin, how are you? Really nice to meet you. You're great. You're fantastic.
4: Thank you.
3: Don't let all this nonsense get you down.
4: It's crazy. I appreciate it.
3: Yeah, you know, I always say one of the things that was luckiest for me was I didn't get famous until I was like 45. So I was an old man. I mean, you're my daughter's age. They're not to have that much, you know, burden and nonsense. So don't lose that joy. The game's like the game. And you're a hooper. And you hoop.
4: I try. Sometimes.
3: You always hoop.
1: So that's Barack Obama knowing that he's going to go viral for this. And maybe it's all just a show. I don't care, though. I don't care. At a time when Caitlin Clark is taking it from sports media, from her fellow WNBA players who are clearly beyond jealous of her success and her popularity. There's been this racial tension across this league for the last several weeks, if not months. Barack Obama goes up to Caitlin Clark and he just, you know, waxes poetic. He says, hang in there. You're doing great. You're a hooper. You're a baller. You're fantastic. Don't let the nonsense get you down. Don't lose the joy. You can say it's phony. I don't really care if it's phony. It's great. It's what, frankly, people need to hear in this country as it relates specifically to Caitlin Clark and what's going on in the WNBA. And if you actually truly care about Caitlin Clark's well-being, you should be celebrating this because it doesn't matter how phony it is from Obama. If it calms the tensions in the league, if there are some players who maybe take a step back and realize, hey, maybe I shouldn't just hate Caitlin Clark because, well, she's a clear superstar in this league. And yes, there are obviously racial and, sexual elements of this that are kind of simmering below the surface that people are afraid to touch on. If Obama can calm that down amongst people that might be perceived to be his supporters, that's a good thing for Caitlin Clark. So if you care about Caitlin Clark and not just making this a cultural flashpoint to fit your political agenda, then this is a very good moment over the weekend from Barack Obama, and I give him credit for it as well. Let's get to the bad from the weekend. The bad from the weekend, Mayor Quentin Lucas decided that he was going to put out his endorsements for next Tuesday's elections. And it's not that he gave his endorsements. You know, he obviously gave endorsements that you would expect, right? He said here on social media, here are my recommendations. Generally vote no on state constitutional amendments, vote yes on all the city questions. So he wants to make sure he gets all of your money. But when it comes to any kind of a tax cut at the state level, anything like that, he's a big vote no. And the reason I put it in the bad is not just because I may disagree with a lot of his general recommendations. It's that he's leaning in on the Kansas side. It's one thing to be like, here's how I, the mayor of Kansas City, Missouri, am going to vote in Kansas City and in the state of Missouri. It's another thing to be like, here's how you should vote in Kansas on, let's say, whether or not you want to elect your Supreme Court justices. That is where it's like, brother, you gotta stay in your lane. You gotta just stick in your lane. It's fine to be wrong about the endorsements. It's okay. We're all allowed to be wrong. But more importantly, you just got to stick at least in the state of Missouri. I don't think that's too much to ask of Mayor Lucas. But you know what? Here we are, and that's the world we live in. Let's get to the ugly from the weekend, which if you have not seen this, this should have been covered more than it has been. Anthony Fauci's diaries are starting to drop on social media, and it comes courtesy of Senator Rand Paul. His investigation uncovered that Anthony Fauci kept a diary. And there's, we could do, 4 hours on this. But what he wrote privately and what he told the country are oftentimes two different stories. And this guy was such an unbelievable maniac. I want to read an excerpt from Anthony Fauci's private diary from March 21st of 2020. He writes here, deaths, 9,800. Big front page article about me appearing in the Washington Post. Very flattering. My national and international fame is explosive and really unimaginable. It is not hyperbole to say that today I am the most famous and talked about person in the country and one of the most recognizable persons in the world. One day later, he writes, cases continue to soar. 30,000 in the USA with 400 deaths. Press is going wild with me. Front page in Washington Post yesterday, op-ed by Maureen Dowd in the New York Times today about me. Anthony Fauci tracking body counts and press clippings in the same diary entries is as disturbing and disgusting as anything I've read about a bureaucrat in a long time. There's the good, the bad, and the ugly from the weekend. Coming up next, some things I'm hearing about this Chiefs Stadium deal and the timeline next.
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13: It's quieter in the Middle East. I'm Dave Anthony, Fox News. No American attacks and no Iranian retaliation after bombing had resumed for 13 days in a row. Fox's Trey Yingst reports from Tel Aviv.
14: For the past three nights, the United States has halted strikes against Iran, but the White House is making clear the military option remains on the table as the administration is exploring a variety of options moving forward with both diplomacy and intense economic pressure. The U.S. naval blockade does remain in effect, costing the regime hundreds of millions of dollars per day.
13: But while the U.S. and Iran paused the fighting, Ukraine's gotten involved.
15: Iran's foreign minister says a Ukrainian attack on an Iranian commercial vessel cannot go unanswered. Abbas Araghchi was talking after an explosion in the Caspian Sea killed one sailor and injured another. Ukraine says it targeted a Russian warship and vessels used for transporting Iranian-linked military cargo.
13: That's Fox's Jonathan Savage. With the U.S. and Iran pausing and attempts to get back to negotiating, oil prices are plunging, down 6%. Brent crude back to $90 a barrel. Last week it hit 100 again. At the gas pump, though, prices up 11 cents from last Monday. President Trump may talk about all that later today when he goes to Michigan to discuss the economy and visit a GM facility ahead of next week's primaries.
16: Voters in Michigan will choose nominees for open Senate and governor's races and pick candidates across all of Michigan's 13 congressional districts. Trump won Michigan in 2016 and 2024, so both parties see this as a critical state to win over.
13: Fox's Alex Hogan. The manhunt continues in Seattle for a second gunman after last night's shooting sent people panicking and running away from a food festival near the Space Needle. Seven people caught in the crossfire. Three died. Assistant Seattle Fire Chief Tyrone Davis.
17: We do have one suspect that is being interviewed. We've recovered two guns.
13: A two-year-old boy among the four injured. He's now in stable condition. 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
18: From the KCMO Talk Radio Newsroom, I'm John Anthony. The Chiefs rookies and quarterback Patrick Mahomes have reported for the opening of training camp in St. Joseph. New offensive coordinator Eric Bieniemy is setting the tone at camp as rookies get to work with Mahomes before the veterans arrive. The rest of the team is expected to report to training camp on Wednesday. I'm John Anthony. Your next news in 30 minutes on the new home of the Missouri Tigers, KCMO Talk Radio.
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6: I don't know about you, but my social media feeds are flooded with lotions and potions and gadgets, all promising to unlock different components of longevity. But if you log off, take a step back from all the hype, you'll find that the actual keys to a longer, healthier life are hiding in plain sight. There are four of them. Number one, nutrition. The Mediterranean diet really is the gold standard. Number two, exercise. You should be getting 150 minutes of moderate intensity exercise or 75 minutes of vigorous intensity exercise every week, plus strength training and stretching. Number three, sleep. Sleep is when your body and your brain repair themselves. You should be getting 7 to 9 hours a night. And finally, number four, often gets forgotten, socialization. It's not a bonus. It's a necessity for a healthy life, finding a sense of community, purpose, and belonging. I'm Dr. Sanjay Gupta, helping you live a better life.
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1: It is 8:04 on a Monday morning across Kansas City, and if you're waking up today, you're getting your morning started, and you're wondering what's going on with that Chiefs stadium, right? Camp's getting set to open up this week. Mahomes cleared the practice up in St. Joe, working with the other quarterbacks and the rookies. Rest of the guys report on Wednesday. Well, I've got some news for you. I've got some information for you that I think, at least for those of you on the Kansas side, but I think the Missouri side cares about this as well, because you can laugh at Kansas in the wake of all this. I started hearing some things middle of last week while I was taking a little bit of time off. But there really is no time off, and I'm not saying that like, woe is me. I'm just saying you're always hearing things, you're keeping up with the news, you're keeping tabs on what's going on. That this Chiefs Stadium deal is getting worse by the day. The problem is it's all happening largely behind the scenes, and nobody involved in any of these political races wants to talk about it. So no one will talk about it. But last week, there were specific conversations that were being had around how the state of Kansas knows that they are going to have to expand their Starbond district, which already, as proposed, sits at about 300 square miles between Wyandotte County and the western half of Johnson County, where you will redirect sales tax revenues from the state to pay off the bonds on the stadium. It won't inherently increase directly your sales taxes. That's not what happens here. But if you're taking money that otherwise would have gone to the state coffers and now is going to go to, say, paying off a stadium, well, you're going to have to do something with your budget. It's just common sense, right? That's how this works. And we've talked about this on and off for the better part of 7 months. But the new story here is, unfortunately, confirmation of what I have feared for a long time. The state of Kansas is quietly planning behind the scenes to expand the size of the Starbond district, and it's very likely this will happen after the election. Once the election's all done, once there is no more political capital at stake, Republicans and Democrats in Topeka, led by the Commerce Department, which really has carte blanche to do whatever it wants. It's amazing that Republicans in Topeka have given Laura Kelly's Commerce Department the power that they have given her to do more or less whatever they want with this Chiefs deal and the Starbond program. And the impact on the state budget is as such where you would think fiscal conservatives would be like, you know, I don't really like this. But you know what? Unfortunately, they're all singing the same tune for the most part. They're all in on this together. And the loser is you. The loser is the Kansas taxpayer. That's the loser in all of this. So the plan is to expand the Starbond district to include most of Johnson County, which obviously they got a tap in the Leawood. They left, if you looked at the Starbond district map originally all those months ago, they left the eastern portion of Johnson County, Kansas open potentially for a Royal Stadium. But the best thing to never happen

and just move on as is. But with Bank of America, which is the lead bookrunner for this whole deal, Wells Fargo is the co-senior manager of the project. What's going to happen here is the Kansas Development Finance Authority is expecting the bond sale to occur in 10 to 12 months after the financing team was put together here towards the end of last year when the deal was announced with the Kansas City Chiefs and the state of Kansas. So figure that schedule stays on track. You've got 10 to 12 months before you'll get some kind of an answer as to what exactly the value of the bonds are on the stadium. And then after that, what's going to happen here is you're going to have probably the legislative leaders, and that could be the next governor of Kansas, whoever he or she ends up being, coming out and saying, we're going to expand the district. And they will sell you with the same bill of goods they sold you on last December. Your taxes don't go up. Well, if you start siphoning additional sales tax revenues from Leawood, you know, on a per capita basis, obviously, just take all of Northeast Johnson County, by far the wealthiest part of the state of Kansas, where you have natural growth, and that growth will have nothing to do with a stadium that is 25 miles away. What does that do to your state budget? The next governor, whoever he or she is, Republican, Democrat, it doesn't matter, they are going to have a fiscal calamity on their hands. They will. Now, they may not have to deal with the worst of it because they'll be elected in 26. The stadium opens up in 2031. They could get reelected in 2030. The real crisis doesn't hit for many, many years. So they may not care. But for those of us who call it home and want to call it home for a long time and want our children to call it home for a long time, this is the biggest debacle of a deal that you could ever imagine putting together. And they just, either they, there's unfortunately only two options here. And neither of them are good. And neither of them are flattering. One, they don't care because it's all about their political future and ego. Or they literally can't do math. Like I said, neither is a flattering option here. Neither of them, so it's like, do you want someone who's aloof or is an idiot? I don't know. I mean, it's really, I know. Those are really not great options. I don't know how else to put it. But that's what you've got going on here right now. So this is all happening behind the scenes. Meantime, we're in the middle of this crazy election cycle. We've got a primary coming up in 8 days. You got a general election happening in November. And behind the scenes, all this stuff is happening. And the reality is, it should be getting more attention than it's getting. But people don't want to talk about it. The politicians certainly don't want to talk about it. The candidates want absolutely no part of it. So that's why, you know, we're just going to sit here and at least have the discussion. We're going to blow the whistle a little bit and at least bring you up to speed on what we're hearing behind the scenes, because it matters. It's not that the deal's not going to happen. It's not that anything's not going to go through. It's not that, you know, Mayor Lucas's pipe dream of the Chiefs returning to Arrowhead is in any way a possibility. None of that. None of that is true. Okay? The Chiefs are going to get what they want. They will get every last thing that they want. There's no doubt about it. I mean, Keatsman's been right about that since the get-go. He has been. Even though I know we see the stadium issue differently, he's been spot on with the fact that the Chiefs will get whatever they want. And if they need to grow the Starbond District, increase it from 300 square miles to 600 square miles, the state of Kansas will do it, because everyone right now has too much ego and political skin in the game for any other option to exist. The Chiefs will not take on a lot of risk, and if the state of Kansas is not going to sit there and back the bonds, then this is going to be their second best option. Expand the Starbond District and push the propaganda that there are no new taxes for you. But in the end, like anything else, if you are rerouting sales tax monies that otherwise would have gone to the state to pay for basic services, and those monies are now going to pay off a stadium, and if the stadium was such a good deal, and if it could be paid off early, which is what the Posanelli folks have been telling you for months, then why do you need to expand the district to begin with? Answer me that. They can't do it.
But if that's the

0: slam dunk deal that you have insisted forever to be the case, then why does it have to grow? And how will you fix this state budget that continues to balloon under Republican leadership in the Senate and the House, and yes, a Democratic governor, at least for the last 8 years? How are you going to curtail that spending while you throw a massive wrench into the state budget with a potential 400, 500, 600 square mile Starbond district to pay for a football stadium? 913-408-7957 is our text line, is our studio line here on KCMO Talk Radio, 95.7 FM in Kansas City, and 102.9 FM as well in Topeka. Coming up here on KCMO Talk Radio, we will hear from Dan Tarwater. He is running for Jackson County Executive. He'll be on the show at 9:05. And speaking of executives in Jackson County, Phil Lavoda is going to be guest hosting for Kevin Keatsman Uncancelled. So that is happening coming up at 10 o'clock right here on KCMO. That's going to be a heck of a lot of fun. But next, I've got some good news. I've got some major concerns going into, you know, what's going to be the silly season of these midterms coming up here over the next couple of months or so. But there's a lot of good news that continues to come out. And it's not because of anything the Republicans necessarily are doing. It's because of what's happening on the other side. And can they take advantage of that gift? We'll get to it next.
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4: Should you still work out when you're injured, or should you take it easy? 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Certified strength and conditioning coach Dana Santos told us, recovery is about choosing the right kind of movement at the right time. 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I'm Dr. Sanjay Gupta, helping you live a better life.
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1: Big thanks last week to Jimmy Sangenberger and Paul Gallant filling in a couple of days for me on KCMO Talk Radio. And, you know, one of the good things about just taking a little bit of a blow is that you take a step back, you think a little more big picture, you get yourself out of the weeds. And unfortunately, when I look back on the last, I guess it would be at this point, 3 to 4 months about where things have been going, where things have been trending ahead of November, I don't feel, frankly, all that good about it or all that positive about it from a GOP perspective. I feel like they have largely lost their swagger, which they had a lot of coming out of the 2024 elections, and they should have had that swagger, but it feels like they've lost it. I mean, no one can point to any major policy wins this calendar year. Can you? A bunch last year, benefits from the One Big Beautiful Bill, a lot of executive orders, but you can't really point to anything major this year. You just can't do it. So there's been a loss of swagger there, but there has been one overwhelmingly good thing that has come out of the last couple of months for the GOP, and that is the continued crazy that you're getting on the other side. Now, I don't think it's enough to go into November and say, well, maybe we've come up short of expectations, but hey, at least we're not the other guys. Like, I just don't think that that's how people go into a midterm year. It's why historically the party in power typically doesn't do well, because the other party and the other side thinks, oh my gosh, the world is going to end unless our guys get some power back, whether it's the House or the Senate or both. And then the people in charge, at least the voters of the party in charge and power, typically feels a little bit of disappointment. There's a little bit of apathy. There's a little bit of, you know, did you really hit in on all the campaign promises that you talked about last time around? And that's why this stuff typically swings back the other way. Historically, that's how this works. But as long as you've got leadership like this guy, I mean, the leader, Hakeem Jeffries in the House, minority leader, as long as they continue to go down the road of basically saying, we want to be a big tent party, but not we want to be a big tent party with like moderates or moderate Republicans, but we want to be a big tent party with like the self-proclaimed democratic socialists, man, you have got a gift on your hands that keeps on giving. Here was Jeffries over the weekend.
2: The Democratic Party is not a cult of personality. We're a coalition of public servants. Our diversity of thought, perspective, and life experience, like what Bob brings to the table, is a strength, not a weakness. We are one big tent united by a shared commitment to fighting for an affordable America.
1: It sounds really good, doesn't it? Like, everyone says they want to be the big tent party. And I would say back in 2024, the Republicans put on a big tent party where they got in a lot of old school Democrats to vote for them. You got kind of the libertarian movement to slide in. You got the RFK wing of the Make America Healthy Again MAHA folks to slide your way as well. That's big tent, right? But as Democrats talk about big tent, what they're talking about is the crazies on the far left. They're not talking about the moderates. And this can hurt someone like, say, Adam Hamilton, who wants to be the next U.S. senator in the state of Kansas. You know, he's running as a Democrat. Kansas has not elected a U.S. senator who's a Democrat in, what, over 100 years at this point. So the odds are not in his favor, assuming he gets through the primary next week, which I believe that he will. But you think about someone like him. When you've got this DSA thing hanging around his neck, this Democratic Socialists of America wing of the party hanging around his neck, that hurts him in a major way. And there's no one out there who's trying to stop any of that, at least nobody in leadership. And that's either because of one of two things. They want it or they're afraid of it. And maybe it's a combination of both. Maybe they want it. They don't want it a lot. They don't want it to define the party, but they're certainly scared to death of that wing of their party. And that hurts an Adam Hamilton in a big way. I mean, how is Adam Hamilton going to possibly run a general election campaign against Roger Marshall? And what's he going to say about the growing number of socialists? Like, not just the media or, you know, Sean Hannity being like, oh, this guy's a socialist. Like, they're calling themselves socialists. It's not some manufactured right-wing talking point. So what do they do about that? What do these candidates do about that? For Charisse Davids, it doesn't matter because she's an incumbent and, you know, she's got really no legitimate opponents here in this, so she's fine. But if you're Adam Hamilton, and by the way, you're trying to win statewide, it's a totally different calculation. And I don't know how someone like that overcomes it. And the Republicans are going to run heavy on this, like, DSA thing, Democratic Socialists of America. But they got to have more. Okay? They can't just rely on these guys have a bunch of socialists in their party. There's got to be more. They've got to lean into it more thoroughly. And they have to also say, here's what we've done, and here's what we'll continue to do for you. I don't think the, yeah, we may have not done a good job, but these guys are socialists, is enough to get the job done. 913-408-7957. The youth sports debate is back at center stage. We'll tell you why coming up next.
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6: I don't know about you, but my social media feeds are flooded with lotions and potions and gadgets, all promising to unlock different components of longevity. But if you log off, take a step back from all the hype, you'll find that the actual keys to a longer, healthier life are hiding in plain sight. There are four of them. Number one, nutrition. The Mediterranean diet really is the gold standard. Number two, exercise. You should be getting 150 minutes of moderate intensity exercise or 75 minutes of vigorous intensity exercise every week, plus strength training and stretching. Number three, sleep. Sleep is when your body and your brain repair themselves. You should be getting 7 to 9 hours a night. And finally, number four, often gets forgotten, socialization. It's not a bonus. It's a necessity for a healthy life, finding a sense of community, purpose, and belonging. I'm Dr. Sanjay Gupta, helping you live a better life.
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10: News. I'm Therese Crowley. Oil prices sliding $6 a barrel, with the U.S. and Iran giving diplomacy a chance to breathe with new mediation by Oman.
11: For the past three nights, the United States has halted strikes against Iran. But White House officials are making clear the military option remains on the table, but they are looking at different efforts for both diplomatic solutions and other intense economic pressure, giving this time to work. The U.S. naval blockade does remain in effect, costing the regime hundreds of millions of dollars per day.
10: Fox's Trey Yanks. The Sunday Bite of Seattle Food Festival ends with seven people shot, three dead.
12: Two people who we believe were shooting at each other.
10: One arrested, Seattle Police Tyrone Davis. The search hampered for the other with no security cams weeks after Mayor Wilson ordered them turned off, citing privacy and immigration enforcement. 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
13: From the KCMO Talk Radio Newsroom, I'm John Anthony. An investigation is underway after a second inmate death this month at the Jackson County Detention Center was reported Saturday morning. Previously, an inmate suffered what appeared to be a medical emergency on the 16th of this month. No further details have been released regarding Saturday's incident as the Missouri Highway Patrol continues its investigation before reporting to the Jackson County Prosecuting Attorney. I'm John Anthony, your next news in 30 minutes on KCMO Talk Radio.
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5: A Better Life with Dr. Sanjay Gupta.
6: They say consistency is key, but sometimes you just gotta switch it up. A new study out of Harvard School of Public Health found that varying your exercise routine could add years to your life. What exercise someone did didn't matter much. What did matter was that all the exercises together worked all the muscle groups in their body. Now, an added benefit to changing things up is it can help you push through the plateau effect. That's when your body gets so efficient at doing something that you actually stop getting better at it. And we know from previous research that specializing in any one sport at a young age can make someone actually more prone to injury. And as experts we talk to point out, even elite athletes switch up things with their workouts, making sure to target strength, cardio, flexibility, balance, and doing that every single week. I'm Dr. Sanjay Gupta, helping you live a better life.
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1: It is 8:34. Good morning. Happy Monday. It is great to have you here on 95.7 FM in Kansas City, 102.9 FM in Topeka. We've got Dan Tarwater top of next hour. We've got a conversation with Phil Lavoda. He's going to be guest hosting the Kevin Keatsman Uncanceled show coming up at 10 o'clock. John's in Lewisburg on KCMO. John, go ahead.
19: Pete, the sad reality is the Republican Party, the GOP, is a rudderless ship. And John and I will remember when they actually had a plan with Newt Gingrich back in 1994 and with the contract with America. And there has been no plan ever since, and they just keep floating out in the water. And it drives me nuts. They have no idea the direction they're going, and Donald Trump's trying to lay that plan out, but they appear that they just want to ride him out until he's done and then do their same thing.
1: John, thanks for the call. I think there's an element to that. You're right. I think there are certainly some people who you may call more establishment-ish that just want to ride Trump out and be done with it and think they can go back to the way things were prior to him. I don't think that's possible at this point. Like, I don't think the voters will go for it, to be honest. But I will also say, you know, the messaging from the top needs to improve as well. It can't be all about Save America. This, obviously, Save America Act, and I agree with it. I wish they would pass it. But it can't be all about that, because then what you make the fall about is what you didn't do and what you didn't accomplish. Instead of highlighting, you know, some of the great economic wins that, despite inflation picking back up because of the war and gas prices, continue to benefit, I believe, the party in a big way. Things out of the One Big Beautiful Bill, no tax on tips, no tax on overtime. When's the last time you heard a lot about that? You know, so let's also make sure you're focusing on some of the wins, what they've done for the American people, And then, yes, there's still always work to do. There's no doubt about it, John, there's work to do. I'm not denying that for a second. But you got to also remind people of what you've done, because we have such short attention spans today that stuff from a year ago feels like it was 10 years ago. And it was like, oh, yeah, the guys in charge right now actually did that. Oh, that's great. Let's make sure we do more of that. That's got to be also part of the strategy going into November. So I want to spend a few minutes on this here on KCMO Talk Radio. Matt Walsh, who used to do a radio show right here on this station, he's with the Daily Wire. He put up a post yesterday that went viral on social media, and Matt Walsh is joining my movement of Make Rec Sports Great Again. I've been on this for months, and Matt Walsh shared this yesterday, got a million views on X alone. He writes here, youth sports went completely insane at some point over the past several years. Parents spent thousands of dollars devoting multiple days a week traveling all around so their kid can obsessively play a particular sport and then graduate high school and never play it again. Matt Walsh writes here, I actually think that the quote, everybody's a winner, the score doesn't matter approach was preferable to this. Bring back participation trophies if this is the alternative. That's been my take for months. For months. We have gotten so out of hand with travel sports. And I know there are many people who claim that travel sports have been great for the kids. They keep them out of trouble. It's a great way for them to be with their friends and make new friends. Yes, sports can be good for that. That can also be achieved through a $100 sign up for your local rec sports league. At least for when the kids are, you know, anywhere from 5 to 10, 11 years old. You get to late middle school, early high school, I get it, different story. But when you're talking about young kids and spending ungodly sums of money and time going from this travel game to that travel game, what you're really doing is making a handful of people extremely wealthy as they feed off of and make an enormous amount of money from your insecurities as parents. That's it. That's the ball game. It is finding ways to make incredible amounts of money off of wildly insecure parents. And they've mastered it. Private equity is now involved in youth sports. It's a big part of the ball game, no pun intended. And I will take the participation trophy culture in rec sports over what we're seeing with some of these travel sports every single day of the week and twice on Sunday. Okay? I would. So I'm glad to see and hear that Matt Walsh is joining my Make Rec Sports Great Again movement, because that's what we need to have happen. And I say this as someone who is a mediocre rec sports coach. Okay? I think my career record over two seasons now is something like, what did I say it was? I asked John to keep track of my rec sports record, but I'm not sure if he's got it in front of him. I think it's something like 8-7-3 at this point. We had a better first year than year two, to be honest. I'm hoping that this falls a bounce, big bounce back I'm expecting this season.
13: Yeah, if a couple of those PKs would have went your way.
1: Exactly right. I'm working with the girls, but, you know, I can only do so much. But I have been a firm believer in this, because what the kids get the most, especially at the young ages, right? What they get the most from these youth sports is the camaraderie, is learning to work together, is learning to listen to a coach, not just a teacher in the classroom. And let's be honest too, the coaches, even in girls sports, at least my experience for rec league, more likely to be dads than moms, just kind of how it goes. But in the classrooms, they're more likely to have female teachers, especially at the elementary school levels. I mean, overwhelmingly, I'm trying to think. I don't think there's one male teacher in my daughter's elementary school. I don't think there's one. Maybe I just haven't seen him yet. Maybe he's now cross-dressing in today's day and age. I don't know. But I haven't seen him. So anyway, this is a great way to also get, you know, more leadership and guidance from dads, from males. It's a great way to do it with youth sports. So you've got all these different elements at play here. And while at least at our level, you know, first and second grade, they aren't technically keeping score, and the girls do get a participation medal after the season, it doesn't bother me. It's a confidence builder for kids. Don't tell me that the participation medal or trophy is the reason that a kid gets entitled. Okay, because you know what I see? I hand out medals at the end of the season. We say some nice things about every single girl on the team. You see their eyes completely light up. And then by the time they get in that car with mom and dad, they want to know, can I get some ice cream? They're on to the next thing. What's happening in the house is a much greater barometer as it relates to entitlement than getting a trophy or a medal at the end of a rec sports season. Please, I know like the participation trophy generation has been such a talking point over the last several years. Now, I'm a millennial. My kids are Gen Alpha. In between them is Gen Z. That is not the reason for any single level of entitlement anywhere in our culture today, John.
13: No, it's actually the parents, because you run up against parents who insist you must give out a participation trophy.
1: Well, there is
13: sometimes
1: some truth
13: living
1: to that.
13: Vicarious. As yes. We reflect inward, you can't blame the kids. They're doing what they're told.
1: Well, absolutely right. And no doubt. Like, if they get asked, hey, do you want to play soccer, softball, volleyball, 12 months a year, practices 2 days a week, games every Saturday, some of them are just going to go along with it because it's what they know. They're kids. They're impressionable. And you know what else kids also do? And if you've raised kids, you've got young kids, if you're already done with your kids, you'll remember this, I'm sure, as a parent. If you've got young kids, listen, while every kid is different, in the end, they do want to please mom and dad. They do. And if they know that mom and dad are heavily invested in the success of that child in fill-in-the-blank sport, and that it brings that parent great joy, they're going to go along to get along. And that is not healthy for anybody. The parents, the kids, or the relationship, by the way, between the parents and the kids, which really is what it's all about over the long term. 913-408-7957. That's our text line. That is our studio line here on KCMO Talk Radio. Are you with me? Are you with Matt Walsh? Or are you like, you know what? No, I've got 7 travel games this week, Pete. You can go pound sand. 913-408-7957. 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
5: A better life with Dr. Sanjay Gupta.
6: They say consistency is key, but sometimes you just gotta switch it up. A new study out of Harvard School of Public Health found that varying your exercise routine could add years to your life. What exercise someone did didn't matter much. What did matter was that all the exercises together worked all the muscle groups in their body. Now, an added benefit to changing things up is it can help you push through the plateau effect. That's when your body gets so efficient at doing something that you actually stop getting better at it. And we know from previous research that specializing in any one sport at a young age can make someone actually more prone to injury. And as experts we talk to point out, even elite athletes switch up things with their workouts, making sure to target strength, cardio, flexibility, balance, and doing that every single week. I'm Dr. Sanjay Gupta, helping you live a better life.
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4: 913-408-7957 is the text line, the studio line here on KCMO. Are you team Mundo and Walsh, or are you opposing us on this youth sports insanity, which Matt Walsh got the conversation started on social media over the weekend when he wrote, youth sports went completely insane over the last several years. Parents spending thousands of dollars, devoting multiple days a week, traveling all around so their kids can obsessively play a particular sport and then graduate high school and never play it again. I actually think the everybody's a winner, the score doesn't matter approach was preferable to this. Bring back the participation trophies if this is the alternative. I have long called this the Make Rec Sports Great Again movement. 913-408-7957. Bill is in Kansas City. Bill, go ahead. You're on KCMO.
5: Oh, thank you. Boy, it's a conversation that's long overdue. I had two boys that grew up in Greenwich, Connecticut, so you can imagine what it was like there. One of whom played lacrosse at eighth grade at a national level. He two years later quit because he didn't want to give up his summers playing travel lacrosse for the high school coach that you had to play for and had to pay if you wanted to play high school lacrosse. So the money in many instances is going to people who are making decisions about what teams your child plays on when they get to high school. And that doesn't seem right. The constant travel and multitude of games prevents them from learning skills that you learn in practice, and explains why some countries like Sweden and Norway, which, you know, are the size of, you know, mid-sized states, have teams in many sports that compete and defeat our national teams because they don't spend their formative years, their youth years, playing 32 games a year. They have more practice than they have games, which helps them learn things that, as their bodies develop and as they grow into them, make them better athletes. And then finally, how about all, I mean, I've seen two high school pitchers have Tommy John surgery. So the repetitive injuries caused by the repetitive use, because these kids don't play multiple sports, is not good for them. Patrick Mahomes, I think, played three different sports in high school.
4: Yeah, he played baseball for a year in college. Bill, let me ask you this. How tough was it for you as a parent?
5: Roger Federer played two sports in high school.
4: For you as a parent, your kid is a nationally recognized lacrosse player, eighth grade, early high school, and then he says, I'm done. As a parent, how did you react?
5: It's like everything as a parent. Once you actually listen to what your child is saying, you realize that they're right. It's right for them. You know, they don't need to do things that they're not going to do the rest of their lives. I mean, a life sport, you know, golf and tennis would better serve most of these kids. And when they're young, it is great. It's a great use of their time. It keeps them out of the basement, off the video games, keeps them out of trouble. You meet some interesting people and you do some interesting things. Mm-hmm. But at some point, you just have to realize that the way it's organized now and the way it's operated is not good for the 14-year-old athlete.
4: Well said, Bill. Thanks for the call. Great stuff there. Let's go to Mary. She's in Kansas City. Mary, go ahead.
6: Hi. Thanks for taking my call. My husband and I were both different kinds of, but college athletes. He did track through a couple different things, and I played soccer. So played those different sports, you grow up kind of differently. I played soccer, rec, and then turned club when I got to high school, right before everything kind of went insane. And then my sister was, when it did go insane, and she, much to what Bill was just saying, her coach, my parents heard him say, oh, your daughter is number 13 out of 12, like 12 could get to the top team, but 13 because they didn't pay the extra amount. So that was a little insulting to them. But as a teacher, I really saw this come to head because the kids, I taught third grade. I had a kid who had had three concussions from football already in third grade, which was crazy. So you just don't see how it's impacting the kids, even at these young ages. I mean, he had three concussions by the time he was 10, and he was still playing, which is crazy to me.
4: That is nuts.
6: Yeah.
4: Nuts.
6: But then also, when they have practices, I mean, like you've been saying, three or four practices a night, when are they going to get their schoolwork done? They're too tired. They come to school, and they're crying. They're emotional because they have been at practice all night, and then they come home and they try to do some homework. You know, it's just, it's insane how it impacts the kids overall. I'm definitely on team make rec great again.
4: There you go. Excellent. Thank you so much there, Mary. You know, yeah. Talking about those concussions too is interesting because I had a guy to me tell me the other day, a couple weeks ago at the gym, he noted to me that, hey, you know what? We've got 10, 11-year-olds getting Tommy John, and they want to get Tommy John because they think that it brings more velocity to their arm after the surgery, which is crazy. So good call there, Mary. Appreciate it. That is wild. Let's go to Paul. Got a minute for you, Paul, in Overland Park. Go ahead.
7: Yeah, let me see if I can make my brilliance short and quick, right? So, Pete, I had a, when my youngest daughter was a top line collegiate volleyball player from the Kansas City area. We did the stuff. And one of the mistakes I made early on was I saw her athletic talent and I put her into one of the soccer programs, like the Sporting KC, no big deal, but she hated it. But what I missed about it was I didn't let her go play. I took her out of playing her rec teams with her schoolmates. And I think one of the things people make as a parent is, first of all, pushing them too early, let their talent develop. And then as they go, that's when you go all in on it, because especially like girls volleyball, you can get a full ride at a Division I program just by, just because there's the need to be on the Title IX program. But the biggest thing is just be aware of it from early on. Just give the rec sports a chance, you know, versus trying to push it all in, especially on some of the team sports.
4: That's great advice. I love it, Paul. Thanks for sharing that with us on KCMO. I could not agree more with that sentiment. Let the kids play with their friends, especially at the early age. And then you get goofballs like me coaching them and having a good time. Well said there, Paul. Great calls there lined up on KCMO Talk Radio. Coming up next, Dan Tarwater wants to be the next executive in Jackson County. Well, we got some questions for him after the news.
8: I'm not leaving. 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
10: How often do you stop to wonder whether you should share something that's revealing, maybe even embarrassing, with a partner, a friend, or even your boss? In her new book called Revealing, The Underrated Power of Oversharing, behavioral scientist Leslie John says doing just that can help you deepen relationships that are vital to your life. We need people to trust us in order to get things like love, friendship, and career success. That's what she told us. When you make yourself vulnerable by revealing something sensitive, it does make other people trust you. In turn, when you ask someone to reveal something about themselves, showing that interest will generally lead someone to like you more. Why? Because people like to be asked about themselves, she says. It also signals that they are discriminating and choosy, but in a good way. I'm Dr. Sanjay Gupta, helping you live a better life.
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15: Stocks surge as oil prices plunge. I'm Dave Anthony, Fox News. The Dow's up big 460 points as oil drops more than 6% following a third straight night of quiet in the Middle East. The U.S. did not attack Iran again after 13 straight days of American bombing. But U.S. Ambassador to the U.N. Mike Waltz tells Fox,
16: as the president said, we are locked and loaded. Even more assets are going into theater, but he's giving talk some space. He's giving it a little bit of room.
17: Axios reports the top U.S. military commander in the Middle East, Admiral Brad Cooper, recommended stopping the bombing campaign around the Strait of Hormuz because it has reached the limit of its effectiveness. Despite the pause in military action, countries across the region do remain on high alert.
15: Fox's Trey Yingston, Tel Aviv. President Trump may talk about Iran and oil and gas prices when he goes to Michigan later today, visiting a GM plant, campaigning for Republicans ahead of next week's primaries. There. The search for a shooter continues in Seattle. The morning after gunfire rang out at a food festival near the Space Needle.
18: Everybody just running. Everybody screaming chaos after that.
19: Stampedes of people rushed from the danger. Police think two people were shooting at each other.
15: Taylor Winkle with Fox 13 Seattle is on the scene. Seven people were caught in the crossfire. Three died.
19: Officers were already in the area. They responded. They say right when they got here, they addressed one of the shooters. That person gave up. That is the person who is in custody.
15: In Germany, the man who attacked a pride parade over the weekend is dead. Shot by police last night when after they found him during a manhunt, he came after them with a knife.
20: Not only is the suspect accused of driving a van into a crowd at a German pride festival, but authorities also say he had previously tried to join ISIS. Investigators say the attack happened on Saturday. They believe the suspect, Abdul Balat, intentionally drove a van into a crowd at the Berlin Pride Festival. Police say he then got out and started stabbing others with a machete.
15: That's Fox's Jeff Paul. 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
21: From the KCMO Talk Radio Newsroom, I'm John Anthony. The Royals have not lost a series since the All-Star break, and they've won 6 of 8 one-run games in their past 10 as they beat the Detroit Tigers 5-4 yesterday to earn a series split. Saturday's 3-2 win featured Salvi's 318th home run as a Royal, and he passed George Brett for the all-time franchise record. He now ranks 7th on Major League Baseball's all-time home run list for catchers, with Gary Carter and Lance Parrish within reach this season with 324 home runs each. I'm John Anthony. Your next news in 30 minutes on the new home of the Missouri Tigers, KCMO Talk Radio.
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10: Should you still work out when you're injured, or should you take it easy? In most cases, one of the worst things you can do is flip the switch to be totally sedentary. That can lead to stiffness, muscle loss, even reduced coordination. Certified strength and conditioning coach Dana Santis told us, recovery is about choosing the right kind of movement at the right time. That means maybe working with someone like a physical therapist to harness movement as medicine. You'll need to prioritize controlled, high-quality movement over intensity, staying within pain-free or at least low symptom ranges of motion. You should think of pain as feedback, not a challenge to conquer. And as with any exercise, paying extra attention to your breath, your alignment, and your form, that's going to help you reach your goals faster. Take it slow. Be patient. I'm Dr. Sanjay Gupta, helping you live a better life.
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0: Well, in 8 days, we're going to get a feel for at least the finalists as to who's going to replace Phil Lavoda as the Jackson County executive. And Dan Tarwater is joining us right now on KCMO Talk Radio. Dan, good morning. It is great to have you on the show. What is the most important issue to the future of this county as you see it ahead of primary day next Tuesday?
1: Well, good morning, Pete. Thank you very much for having me on. The biggest problem is the most glaring one that's out there, which is the property tax issue. Not only do we need to repay the people for the illegal assessments, which my plan, which is plan B now, is to just write a check to the people right away so that they get the money in their pocket. They can go spend it how they feel. There are no tax credits or anything else. And we basically borrow the money. We do a bond to pay it and then pay it back over 10 years. And then that way it doesn't crush the school systems and the other taxing jurisdictions. But the biggest thing going forward would be to reform that whole department. There will be jobs available for people, and we need to restaff and retool everything in there just because it seems that it's lost its way. But as a county executive, the most important thing is to work with the legislature so that you find out what their needs are, what they want, what they can use. They are the closest people to the people in their district. They understand. Give the power back to the legislature. Let them pick boards and commissioners so that we have people from across the whole county, you know, from Oak Grove and Sibley, Lone Jack, and Kansas City and Grandview and Independence and Raytown. I mean, we need to work with everyone. That's what's been forgotten in Jackson County.
0: Okay, so right now, of course, there's this proposal that I think has just been fully enacted by the sitting interim executive, Phil Lavoda, to basically rebate folks on their property taxes over the next few years. Would you just carry that on, or would you scrape that and go ahead with your own proposal? And would that create potentially more problems if you've got a situation here where people think that one thing is happening and then it's like, all right, we're going to do this instead?
1: Well, Pete, I have spoken with Phil, and I endorse his plan. I like it, you know, as long as it will work. I'm assuming, you know, and a good leader needs to assume that there could be bumps in the road. I would assume that there will be pushback heavier than it is right now from the school systems. They're going to lose a third of their money for the next 3 years. So if that happens, then we have plan B. And that is just write the people a check and pay it back over 10 years. But if that plan is allowed to go through, sure, I'll continue with that plan. Because like you said, changing things midstream can get people not to get their money back right away. But I would also work toward seeing we'll do the tax credits, and if I can do the other alongside it for you know, all the people that have moved, for you know, people that are no longer in the county. It's hard to get a tax credit on property.
0: Now, there's been a lot of drama, obviously, in this race for the Jackson County executive position. One of your opponents, Manny Abarca, withdrew from the race in the last week because of what he says was an alleged bribe that came his way that he claims he self-reported. So you're down one when it comes to your opponents here in the primary ahead of next Tuesday. But just the makeup of Jackson County in general. Listen, from County Executive White to Gail McCann-Beatty, the assessor, to some of Abarca's, shall we say, on-field and off-field issues, as they would say in sports, there's really been zero positive headlines coming out of Jackson County, it feels like, in a long time. Phil Lavoda is starting to move back in the right direction with this stuff. But

0: And in the county, you know, we do land ordinances. You know, we assess and collect taxes, and we distribute the money. You know, in its simplest form, we you know that we do have a budget of $540 million, somewhere around there, a year. But that goes to the courts, goes to the judges, it goes to the sheriff's department, the prosecutor's office, and parks and road and bridge, you know, and things like that. And then there's a little bit of money left over that the legislature should get out on the street to help people in need. You know, whether it's in the senior tax and other things that are out there to, you know, to help people improve their lives.
1: So I had not seen that. You're saying that Manny Ibarra, by the way, just sidebar, is back in the race as of this morning?
0: Yes. Yes, I think as of yesterday.
1: Oh, okay. All right. Well, welcome back, Manny. How much should the next executive be focused on the 0.1% chance that the Chiefs may somehow end up returning to Arrowhead? Is that something that should be part of the focus of the next executive?
0: You're trying to get me in trouble with the people over in Kansas, aren't you?
1: Well, the reason I bring it up is, let's be honest, and this was going to be my follow-up, so I'll just put it all out there. You know, listen, your brother, and I know you guys very well, you're both great guys, but he's obviously one of the architects of bringing the Chiefs to Kansas with the Starbond program. So is that a conflict of interest for you if you're trying to keep the Chiefs in Missouri, and how much would you potentially try to do that if the door is in any way open still?
0: I will try like hell. I am the older brother. So I'm used to winning, so I would like to do that. This situation all arose because our previous administration would not work with either of the teams. So they were left out there on an island. And then once Kansas came in and offered what they did, I was one of the first to congratulate them, you know, for taking it. Because I don't know if all of that is really going to be there. If it's not, yes, there is potential to keep the Chiefs where they're at. You know, they've always wanted to stay there. They you know, were hoping that the Royals would move downtown, and then they were going to build a Hall of Fame building and a, you know, and a playground basically for younger people, you know, a field in that parking lot M. All the renderings looked really cool and a tailgate experience. Do they still want to do that? I think that they are open to it. And I'd be a fool not to sit down with them and find out, you know, if in fact the star bonds don't generate enough money over there and they are responsible for the bonds, which is kind of the way I'm looking at it right now. I'm not sure that they really want to do that. You know, and then there's people that kind of want to renegotiate some things with the Chiefs over on the Kansas side. So as you and I both know, renegotiation doesn't usually happen. It doesn't usually go very well. So I want to be there to be able to pick up those pieces. But on day one, one of my first phone calls is going to be to both of the teams to see what we might be able to do. And it's not corporate welfare, you know, not giving them tax deals and everything else. Just the 1% earnings tax, athletes and entertainment, earnings tax, whatever you want to call it, for the city generates $22.5 million a year just to Kansas City. So when people say, well, we're one big city, you know, we'll get some hotel revenue, I want all the revenue. So not just hotel revenue.
1: All right, Dan, last thing here. When you think about the underreported issue, under-discussed issue in Jackson County, whether it's just something you know from your institutional knowledge of the county or it's something you're hearing about on the campaign trail, what is that issue that you believe should be getting more attention in this county ahead of the elections this fall?
0: I think that it's stability. No one knows what's coming next in Jackson County, and that's with the elected officials that are in there, what they're going to do, what's going to happen to their taxes, what's going to happen to their property, what is the next shoe to drop, all those kind of things. What we're going to do, working with all of the taxpayers, is to get back to you know, competent delivery of services and make it a more cohesive force. And as I said, one that works together, because when you work together, you get stuff done for the community. The problem right now is you look at their agenda.

0: And it's a few pages long because they just don't get things passed. So it's not that difficult. Let's just get back to what you were elected to do, which is to represent the taxpayers of your district and of Jackson County.
1: Dan Tarwater.
0: There's no economic development either. Frank, I read it at the whole department. We need that again because creating jobs does help all of the community, helps the neighborhoods. So, you know, there's a lot of things that are just sitting there that need to be reactivated.
1: The ghost of Frank White continues to haunt Jackson County. Dan Tarwater wants to be the guy to turn things around. Dan, great to have you on the show. Thanks for being here. We'll talk to you soon.
0: Thank you very much, Pete. I appreciate it.
1: You bet. Dan Tarwater on KCMO Talk Radio. How about that? Well, first off, good conversation. I like the line about being the older brother. As someone who's the oldest of three boys, you know, I like that line. But Manny Ibarka's back in the race? Guys, did I miss that? Have you seen that anywhere?
2: I think that was breaking news.
1: I thought so, too.
3: The only thing I'd seen on suspending his campaign came from Tony's Kansas City. So I was looking for it elsewhere. And so I haven't seen either information either way on the other outlets.
1: Wow. Okay. Well, he was out. And I guess now he's back in.
3: He was had suspended his campaign, he said.
1: He just can't help himself. I mean, he really can't. He just can't help himself. I mean, I don't get it. But there are very few people that are as pathetically motivated to try to gain power from politics as Manny Ibarka on a local level. It's just bizarre to me with all the baggage he's got going on now. With campaign, bribery allegations that he self-reported to some of the personal legal issues. I mean, at some point, you just got to say, dude, it's over. I mean, focus on what matters here, your life, your well-being, your family. And for whatever reason, he just can't put that behind political ambition, John.
3: Yeah, his appearances all seem like it's business as usual for him.
1: Okay. All right. Good luck to him, I guess. Okay. There you go. 913-408-7957 is our text line, is our studio line here on KCMO Talk Radio as we roll through it on what is a busy Monday morning. So I wanted to touch on this. I saw it on Fox 4's website. Millennials insist they're not going to take care of boomers in their old age. And I think that this is very, very weak from my own generation. I'll explain this story I saw on Fox 4's website and what it means and doesn't mean coming up right here on KCMO.
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6: A better life with Dr. Sanjay Gupta.
7: There are lots of things you can measure to get an idea of how healthy you are at any given moment. Temperature, heart rate, blood pressure, just to name a few. But how about how healthy you will be and how long you're likely to live? According to a new study out of the University at Buffalo, two simple strength tests are pretty accurate at predicting longevity in older women. One is hand grip strength, and the other is how quickly people can stand up from a seated position without using their arms. By the way, I remember interviewing former President Jimmy Carter when he was quite old and being really impressed how he just popped out of the chair without using his arms. Not a lot of older people can actually do that. But I think the message here is that maintaining strength as you age is going to help you perform everyday activities, but also help you avoid injury and stay independent. I'm Dr. Sanjay Gupta, helping you live a better life.
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1: Some breaking news that I just want to touch on here. The wife of Chiefs offensive coordinator Eric Bieniemy was shot last night at the couple's home in Virginia. Mia Bieniemy, 57 years old, is hospitalized, is in stable condition, according to a source with ESPN. Police in Loudoun County, Virginia, confirmed that a person was being treated for serious injuries, did not disclose this person's identity. Of course, Bieniemy is up in St. Joe right now with the Chiefs as they opened up training camp with the quarterbacks and the rookies this past weekend. So the Loudoun County Sheriff's Office spokesperson has said this morning that police responded to a shooting at a home located at the 2000 block of North Park Drive in Ashburn, Virginia. This was at 7:30 local time last night. The chief said in a statement that they are aware of the incident involving Bieniemy's family, but did not provide any further details. Of course, Bieniemy's back in the saddle as the OC, a position that he held here from 2018 to 2022. So once again, breaking news, Eric Bieniemy's wife was shot at the couple's home in Virginia, and she is right now listed in stable condition at the hospital. So as more comes out on that, and we'll let you know here on KCMO. This was on Fox 4's website last night, and I thought it was so disheartening on so many levels. It was a national story, but, you know, these national stories end up in these local outlets all the time. So the story on Fox 4 is as follows. Is the age of millennial revenge upon baby boomers? A three-year-old viral thread on Reddit, which is making the rounds again, hints that many members of the millennial generation may not feel obligated to take care of their elders, particularly members of the baby boomer generation. And what a millennial cite. Well, they cite this idea that the boomers had it the best of any generation in American history, great economies, paths to career success, home ownership, that they believe now have kept young generations from having access to those same career paths and home ownership and booming economies. First off, it's never that simplistic. Okay, it's not. And if your attitude is to say, the boomers had it great, I'm not taking care of them. Well, by the way, if those are your parents, your aunts, your uncles, people you care about, what are you going to do?
2: You kind of already are.
1: Well, that's true, too. You got to let them just, like, wilt away on the streets? What are you saying here? And honestly, here's what I think is actually going to happen. These old people homes that are wildly popular, I think that they are going to slowly and steadily collapse. I think what you will see is a reversion back to a time when there was more multi-generational living. Now, immigrants still do this in America. Americans don't do this. But I think what you'll see is the pendulum swing back towards multi-generational living, where people say, you know what, put mom, put grandma, put auntie, put uncle into the home until it's just an untenable situation. But I could see these old people homes really struggling as people say, is this worth the cost? And is this how I want to spend the last few potentially good years of my life? I don't believe this. I think that these are loud victims on social media who just insist everyone's out to screw them. And the reason that they can't get ahead is because of the boomer generation, and I'm not going to help them. These people are not going to help anybody anyway because they're probably worthless leeches who are waiting on their next government check. That's my prediction on a Monday morning for this story. Coming up, we'll get to our caller of the day. Mark had himself a big weekend at one of the concerts of the year in Kansas City. That's all coming up before Phil Lavoda filling in for Kevin Keatsman.
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5: Should you still work out when you're injured, or should you take it easy? In most cases, one of the worst things you can do is flip the switch to be totally sedentary. That can lead to stiffness, muscle loss, even reduced coordination. Certified strength and conditioning coach Dana Santos told us, recovery is about choosing the right kind of movement at the right time. That means maybe working with someone like a physical therapist to harness movement as medicine. You'll need to prioritize controlled, high-quality movement over intensity, staying within pain-free or at least low symptom ranges of motion. You should think of pain as feedback, not a challenge to conquer. 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Take it slow. 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I'm Dr. Sanjay Gupta, helping you live a better life.
6: 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Gunfire at a food festival in Seattle leaves three dead.
7: Everybody's just running. Everybody's screaming chaos after that.
6: That man describing what happened when two men, cops believe, were shooting at each other. One led shooters under arrest. The manhunt continues for the second suspect. Fox 13, Sean's Chitness outside Harborview Medical Center.
8: We're told one woman went to the operating room and is in critical condition. The other three patients here are in satisfactory condition. That includes the two-year-old boy who was shot at Seattle Center. The remaining two patients are a 23-year-old man and a 39-year-old woman.
6: President Trump travels to Michigan today. The state's primary is next Tuesday. U.S. and Iran continue what is now a three-night pause in airstrikes, although Saudi Arabia claims it shot down drones fired by Iran-backed militias in Iraq. 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
9: From the KCMO Talk Radio Newsroom, I'm John Anthony. The Chiefs rookies and quarterback Patrick Mahomes have reported for the opening of training camp in St. Joseph. New offensive coordinator Eric Bieniemy is setting the tone at camp as rookies get to work with Mahomes before the veterans arrive. The rest of the team is expected to report to training camp on Wednesday. I'm John Anthony. Your next news in 30 minutes on the new home of the Missouri Tigers, KCMO Talk Radio.
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5: How often do you stop to wonder whether you should share something that's revealing, maybe even embarrassing, with a partner, a friend, or even your boss? In her new book called Revealing, The Underrated Power of Oversharing, behavioral scientist Leslie John says doing just that can help you deepen relationships that are vital to your life. We need people to trust us in order to get things like love, friendship, and career success. That's what she told us. When you make yourself vulnerable by revealing something sensitive, it does make other people trust you. In turn, when you ask someone to reveal something about themselves, showing that interest will generally lead someone to like you more. Why? Because people like to be asked about themselves, she says. It also signals that they are discriminating and choosy, but in a good way. I'm Dr. Sanjay Gupta, helping you live a better life.
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1: And we've got our big event with McGraw and Guy Benson and Vince Colonnese all coming to Kansas City. And those tickets are two-thirds sold out. 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And let me do that math in my head. 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So our caller of the day, I'll just set up here very briefly, and then I'll expand on it more after the call. Checked in this morning when we were talking about the midterms and how the GOP, to me right now, feels like it's lost its swagger. They can get it back by November. This is not an indictment on one person, whether it's Trump or John Thune or J.D. Vance or anybody, but the party as a whole has lost its swagger ahead of these November midterms. And they've got to figure out a way to get it back. Their messaging needs to change. And let's get to our caller of the day here on KCMO. But here's my number,
15: 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It's the Mondo in the Morning Caller of the Day on 95.7 FM KCMO Talk Radio.
1: Jonathan Lewisburg on KCMO. John, go ahead.
16: The sad reality is the Republican Party, the GOP, is a rudderless ship. And John and I will remember when they actually had a plan with Newt Gingrich back in 1994 and with the contract with America. And there has been no plan ever since. And they just keep floating out in the water. It drives me nuts. They have no idea the direction they're going. And Donald Trump's trying to lay that plan out. But they appear that they just want to ride him out until he's done and then do their same thing.
1: John in Lewisburg, our caller of the day. I think he's got some good points there. I don't think it's as simple as maybe the more, whatever you want to call them, traditional, more moderate Republicans are just trying to wait out Trump. Because I don't even think the Trump wing of the party right now has great messaging ahead of these midterms. I don't believe that they do. I listened to Caroline Leavitt and some of what she had to say over the weekend. She did an interview with Lara Trump. So this is a little awkward, right? The press secretary does a sit-down interview with the daughter-in-law of your boss. Okay, all right. But, you know, it's the way of the world. I get it. And even Caroline Leavitt, I thought, was kind of struggling and meandering on what exactly the midterm messaging needs to be. Here's what she had to say over the weekend.
17: And I would remind your viewers and the American people of who caused the affordability crisis in this country. It was Joe Biden and it was the Democrats in this city when they were in power. And President Trump took immediate action on day one to fix that with his overall economic formula of tax cuts, deregulation, and energy dominance. That's what this administration has been working on every single day for the past year and a half. President Trump and Republicans signed the largest middle class tax cut in history. Every single Democrat voted against it.
1: So I get what she's going for there, right? And she kind of buried her own messaging. What you need to hit home on is the value of the one big beautiful bill. That's it. That's what's going to be relatable to most average Americans. Deregulation is cool, and I agree with deregulation, but it's not something that people feel every single day. They don't feel deregulation. Now, they indirectly can with job growth and stock market growth and things like that, corporate growth, hiring more people, but you don't directly feel deregulation. You don't directly feel energy dominance. You feel gas prices, which unfortunately have gone up the last few months over this war. Sorry, I'm not calling it a conflict. It's a war. You don't feel energy dominance, though, unless you work in the oil and gas industry. What you feel is, yes, highlight tax cuts. What you feel is no tax on overtime, no tax on tips. Those things are things that you can highlight as things that the party in power has done that has made your life better over the last 12 to 18 months. And that's what they have to lean into. That's what they have to own. And then, yes, also highlighting, hey, here's what you got on the other side, by the way, okay? I mean, this is what we're up against. But it's not enough to just say, yeah, there's a bunch of socialists in the other party. Even though you've got Tim Kaine over the weekend on Fox News Sunday pointing out that, yes, they've got socialists coming into their party, but hey, we just want to be a big tent. Here was Tim Kaine yesterday with Shannon Bream.
18: I do think the Democratic Party has always been known, and mostly this is good, sometimes it's not, as a big tent. And so I don't think that somebody says, I'm a DSA candidate, I don't think you should use that to throw them out. Why would you do that?
1: Yeah, I mean, why would you throw out someone who's a self-proclaimed socialist? Why do such a thing? I mean, come on. Socialist lives matter, right? I mean, I'm just, you know, making it up as I go here, trying to help out Tim Kaine with his messaging for the midterms. It's amazing that they haven't leaned into the center of the party. They've leaned into the left flank of their party. And that can go a long way for the GOP, but it's not enough to say, you might be disappointed in us, but hey, those other guys are socialists. It's not enough to just say and fearmonger around your opponent. You've got to point out some of the wins. And there are wins. Closing the border is win number one. And that was something that Trump should be talking more about. I feel like we've forgotten about the border. And that's a good thing because they basically effectively shut it down. But talk about it. I know that people are frustrated with Save America Act not passing and not having any juice. But guys, let's also talk about the wins here, John.
19: Yeah, we can't let too many news cycles pass. I think that's what they're guilty of. You know, so many news cycles ago that actually happened.
1: Yes.
19: And now we deal with the stories afterwards, and that makes the news. But to your point, you can't count the news cycles. Get back there and highlight it.
1: I totally agree. And you know, I've heard some Republicans be like, we never got our wall. Dude, the border's shut. And by the way, right. You shut it without having to build a wall.
19: Exactly.
1: So you save some money. Okay? And we do have walls where we need it. But yeah, we don't have the Great Wall of China. China! We don't have the Great Wall of China. That's okay. The border shut down. There's no illegal immigration in this country anymore. Who cares whether there's a wall or not? The job's being done. And we've totally forgotten about it because, well, you know, it's an issue that's been solved. But bring that back to the forefront. And you know what? The sooner that starts, the better. And as Bill O'Reilly advised Donald Trump in his 7:15 report here on KCMO, the president taking a little bit of a breather would be a very good thing for him, for his party, and for his country in August. That's not a knock in any way on him. That's just simply saying, take a step back, take a breath, get some downtime in August, and then you get back Labor Day and you hit the ground running. You know, in places like DC and New York, August is typically their big vacation month because their kids don't start school until after Labor Day. Yeah, I've been visiting with some family here the last few days and seeing them in New York, and I have a cousin-in-law. Is that what you would call her? A cousin-in-law? She's a enough. Teacher. Good enough for me, right? Good enough for John. That's
19: Get
1: good enough
19: idea.
1: For the audience.
19: Yeah.
1: So she's a teacher at a private school. Actually, one of Trump's old associates, her kids go to the school there. And so it's this big, ritzy private school. And, you know, it's funny how it works, though. The teachers at the private schools, even though it's like this, all the parents are loaded, they don't do as well as the public school teachers. It's amazing how that works. But anyway, they don't start until like September 10th. So we start school a month earlier, right? So we're like out of vacation mode by probably next week. Kids are getting back to school the week after that in Kansas, Missouri the following week. We're done with our summer breaks here coming up in the next week or so. In DC and New York, I mean, they're just getting primed for August vacations across the board. So Trump can use this downtime to his advantage. Hit the golf course, relax, and then Labor Day hits. They've got that midterm convention they're doing in Dallas for the GOP in mid-September. And that's when much of the country is going to get dialed back in to the politics, the midterms, and what's going to happen in November. So use this time to your advantage. I don't think Trump will do it because it's not who he is, and I respect that, but I think it would behoove him, the party, and the country to do that. Take some time off. Relax. Chill. It's all good, man. We got it. Coming up, Mark had a great weekend. I wanted to highlight this and highlight how one of the biggest Christian stars of today, if not the biggest, must also be a fan of the show, I guess. Or we have similar tastes, let's put it that way. We'll wrap it up on KCMO Talk Radio coming up next before Phil Lavoda fills in for Kevin Keatsman, uncanceled, right here on KCMO. So it's that time of year. I mean, heck, it's going to be, what, 100 degrees today? That concrete can start moving around the house, whether it's the driveway, the patio, any part of the home, the foundation as well, especially with the heavy rains we had this spring. 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

0: Forrest Frank took over T-Mobile on Friday night, and maybe you were there. Mark Van Sickle was there with the entire family.
1: Oh, yeah.
0: My goodness, Mark, that's a hot ticket, my man. How was the show?
1: It was a lot of fun. We went and saw him at the Iowa State Fair last year, and everybody had a great time. So we were like, all right, for Christmas, his show went on sale right before Christmas. We're going to get everybody Forrest Frank tickets.
0: Okay. How was it heavily family-oriented in the audience, or was it just a mixture across the board?
1: It was very family-friendly. A lot of families there. Especially up where we were at, and on the floor as well. It was just a good mix of family, a lot of young kids. Even my two-year-old was singing along to the songs, which is so cute.
0: Wow, so she stayed up late. When did he go on stage? When did he wrap up?
1: He went on stage about 8:15 and wrapped up about 9:45. So, yeah.
0: Okay, we so a 90-minute show. Yeah, you were out late. Okay, all right, 90 minutes, just straight through, play the hits, right?
1: Oh, yeah. Played the hits, right. Had a couple new songs, but everybody enjoyed it.
0: Okay, very good. Now, I also heard, and you shared this with me, that he did his walkout to the song that we open up this show with every morning at 6:05. It's the only segment that has its own bounce back song every single day, and that is at 6:05, we open up the show with the Alan Parsons Project song, Serious, the instrumental song that, of course, became famous in the mid-1980s with Michael Jordan and the Chicago Bulls, and really took off, I guess, in the 90s once Jordan started winning a bunch of titles. That was always the introduction theme song for the Chicago Bulls in the Michael Jordan era. And I love it. As a guy that grew up a Jordan fan in the 90s, I just love that song. So we use it to open up the show, and I guess Forrest Frank uses that for his walkout song as well.
1: Yeah, it looked like he was kind of doing the Morgan Wallen thing. You've probably seen that on social media where Morgan Wallen picks out like a superstar athlete from that town, then walks out with them to the crowd. And Forrest kind of did that, but he had the Alan Parsons Serious song going with him. And then instead of a famous athlete, he just walked out with his boys. It was just him and his boys walking out.
0: When you say his boys, you mean his buddies or his sons?
1: His band and a couple other.
0: Got it.
1: Maybe security. I don't know.
0: Okay. All right. So he did that where they show him on the Jumbotron. I love when Morgan Wallen does that. I think that is such a cool idea to kind of have that walk out, hype up the crowd. Now, Morgan Wallen, like you said, he does it with a celebrity from whatever city he's in. He had Mahomes and Kelsey and Chris Jones when he was at Arrowhead 2 years ago do his walk out with him. But he walks out to one of his own songs. Forrest Frank is walking out to Alan Parsons Project, which is a great idea.
1: As I was thinking about that, I bet he did invite Mahomes, but Mahomes was at training camp already. And actually, Brittany was there with their two older kids. So she was actually at the Forrest Frank concert.
0: Did you see her, or was that on social media?
1: I saw it on Instagram after the fact. But there with her two oldest ones, and they looked like they were having a great time as well.
0: All right. John, what do you got for me?
2: Oh, I was just saying, back in the day, the cool stations played Sirius, and it leads into Eye in the Sky, the big hit from Alan Parsons. So it's like one long piece, actually, if you played the whole thing. Yeah.
0: Ah, I got to get that music tidbit in, because I didn't know that, to be honest. So that did get some radio play in the 80s.
2: Mm-hmm. Yeah, definitely on the rock stations that would play the album cuts. Once it hit the top 40, we had to shorten it up a little bit.
1: I remember Nebraska walking out to that in 1994, 1995. So they took that from the Bulls as well, I believe.
0: Now, why would Nebraska, which was, of course, you know, the best team in college football during that run, why would they just steal something from the Chicago Bulls and not do their own thing?
1: I don't know. It was a really cool tunnel walk, though.
0: I'm sure it was. But, like, you know, when Forrest Frank does it or I do it, it's kind of like an homage to, you know, a prior generation. Doing it in the 90s when it's already the biggest intro song in the world is not really like a thing. I don't get that.
1: That's true.
0: But I don't want to rag on Mark's Huskers here to wrap it up. So I'm glad you had a great time, Mark. That's awesome. I'm sure there were many listeners at that show as well. Stay cool today. Stay inside today. And listen to Phil Lavoda today. The Jackson County executive is filling in. Yes, for Kevin Kietzman, who is uncanceled but has the day off. The Jackson County executive will fill in coming up next.
3: A Better Life with Dr. Sanjay Gupta.
4: They say consistency is key, but sometimes you just got to switch it up. A new study out of Harvard School of Public Health found that varying your exercise routine could add years to your life. What exercise someone did didn't matter much. What did matter was that all the exercises together worked all the muscle groups in their body. Now, an added benefit to changing things up is it can help you push through the plateau effect. That's when your body gets so efficient at doing something that you actually stop getting better at it. And we know from previous research that specializing in any one sport at a young age can make someone actually more prone to injury. And as experts we talk to point out, even elite athletes switch up things with their workouts, making sure to target strength, cardio, flexibility, balance, and doing that every single week. I'm Dr. Sanjay Gupta, helping you live a better life.
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2: Where is he? I'm Dave Anthony, Fox News. That is the question in Seattle, where police keep searching for a second gunman in last night's shooting at a food festival near the Space Needle.
15: Everyone got scared. I mean, pushing each other, running over signs. I mean, the booth where we were at got, like, kind of almost demolished.
16: The bite of Seattle Festival at Seattle Center turning to chaos and bloodshed after police say two people began shooting at each other Sunday. Seven festival goers hit in the crossfire.
17: We have a total of 3 fatalities out of those 7 victims. This is a tragedy.
16: Seattle Assistant Police Chief Tyrone Davis, one of the injured, a 2-year-old boy. 2 guns recovered. A suspect was arrested after the shooting. Another suspect fled the scene.
2: That's Fox's Jeff Manasso. Also last night in Germany, a terror suspect was shot dead the day after attacking a pride parade in Berlin.
18: The van rammed into a crowd of people gathered in a park in the center of the city, marking one of Europe's biggest LGBTQ celebrations, leaving 1 dead and 29 injured Saturday night. The suspect also used what was believed to be a machete to do even more damage. The suspect, a 21-year-old German citizen called Abdul B by police of Lebanon origin, was shot and killed by police, cornered in another part of Berlin after a nearly 24-hour manhunt.
2: Fox's Greg Palcott. Israel's prime minister is on a flight to Washington, where tomorrow at the White House, Benjamin Netanyahu will talk about Iran with President Trump, who's paused military strikes with no bombing a third straight night following 13 straight days of attacks. Netanyahu tells Fox the conflict will end
19: when this regime is either toppled or it's sufficiently weakened that it knows it has to end its nuclear program and has to change its course.
2: Oil prices are down more than 6%, something President Trump might tout later today when he goes to Michigan and visits a GM plant and speaks about the economy and campaigns for Republicans before primaries there next week. 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
21: Should you still work out when you're injured, or should you take it easy? In most cases, one of the worst things you can do is flip the switch to be totally sedentary. That can lead to stiffness, muscle loss, even reduced coordination. Certified strength and conditioning coach Dana Santis told us, recovery is about choosing the right kind of movement at the right time. That means maybe working with someone like a physical therapist to harness movement as medicine. You'll need to prioritize controlled, high-quality movement over intensity, staying within pain-free or at least low symptom ranges of motion. You should think of pain as feedback, not a challenge to conquer. And as with any exercise, paying extra attention to your breath, your alignment, and your form, that's going to help you reach your goals faster. Take it slow. 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I'm Dr. Sanjay Gupta, helping you live a better life.
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26: .10 on Monday, July 27th, here in Kansas City. Now, the hot one today. This is not Kevin Keatsman, and he has not been canceled. He's uncancelled. But he's not here today. Kevin is out playing golf on a 115-degree day. So they asked me to step in. I don't know if this is a good experience and a good experiment they're doing. My name's Phil Lavota. I'm your Jackson County executive. And they've asked me, thank you. Thank you for the applause. Yeah. I appreciate that. So Pete and Kevin and my friends Mark and John, who are here to get us through this experiment. I'm not sure how we're going to do, but I think we're going to have a lot of fun. Mark, I do want to talk before we're done about Forrest Gump, the Forrest Gump show you were talking about. That sounded like an amazing show. He sounded great. But thanks for tuning in here on KCMO Talk Radio. If you want to call, I want to hear from you today. 913-408-7957. Tell you again, my name's Phil Lavota. I'm your Jackson County executive over in Jackson County, Missouri. Hello to our Missouri listeners and over in Kansas. Let me start just a little bit about me. Usually I know you're listening to your favorite radio station, you tune in and Kevin's not there, you're gonna turn the dial, right? Oh, well, no, don't do that. No. I'm here with producer Paul. He's gonna help me through this stuff. Good morning, Paul.
27: Good morning.
26: But I want to tell you a little about me so you know what's going on, who you're listening to, because you're not gonna turn the dial. You're gonna listen. We're gonna have a lot of fun. Mark, we're 3 hours today. We're going to three.
28: Yeah, let's go all the way.
26: There you go.
28: Might as well. No.
26: Heck yeah.
28: No, we only get 1 hour.
26: Okay, 1 hour. 1 hour. So that's gonna go fast. But a little bit about me. My name's Phil Lavota. I'm a lifelong Jackson County resident, born and raised in Independence, Missouri. Truman High School graduate. I went to undergrad at Central Missouri State University. I think they call it UCM now, for us old guys.
27: Go Mules.
26: Go Mules, exactly. Central Missouri State. Then I went to Baker University over here on the Kansas side and got my master's degree. And from then I went to the University of Missouri Kansas City School of Law, the best law school in the land. My third year of law school, I started as an intern in the Jackson County Prosecutor's Office. Then hired as assistant prosecutor by then prosecutor, anyone? Claire McCaskill. And yeah, so then Senator McCaskill hired me as a prosecutor. I spent 10 years in the Jackson County courthouse as a prosecutor, prosecuting homicide cases and representing victims of violent crime. The best 10 years of my legal career, for sure. It was just a great time to be there. After that, I went out and formed my own law firm, and I've been doing that, wrongful death, catastrophic personal injuries, since then. In that time, I've been involved in politics for the last 30 years. I was on the state Democratic committee. I was the chairman of the Jackson County Democratic committee, spent years as a member of the county committee, been involved in pretty much every state and nationwide Democratic campaign for the past 25 years. So, clear Truman Democrat here over in the studios of KCMO Talk Radio, where they tell me it's a conservative thing. But I tell you what I do like. I like my friend Pete Mundo. What I've told Pete is that we don't always agree about policies, but I have respect the fact that he's fair. He's knowledgeable. His information, I could tell people all the time, we are far more alike in our beliefs than we are apart. We've got our far left wackos and our far right wing wackos that try and divide us. But most of the time, we want good schools. We want good law enforcement. We want low taxes. We want jobs. And that's what it's all about. So I've tried to be a lot more moderate Democrat than some of my Democrat friends like me to be. But I think that's the way we're supposed to be. And I've also done this in my job as county executive, tried to be a nonpartisan, bipartisan type leader in Jackson County politics. And I think it served me well in the last 8 months. Also, a little bit what I am doing as the Jackson County executive. If you've been following the news, you've heard we had some problems in Jackson County with some tax assessment issues. And actually, 23 and 24 came to a head where they got some legal issues. But it was even before that. In 2019 and 2020, we saw some really amazing high tax assessments. And they were getting people kicked out of their homes. But it came to a head in 23 and 24 where the Missouri State Tax Commission came in and said, Jackson County, you are illegally making assessments. They're illegal. They're improper. You're not providing notice. You're not doing inspections. And they issued that ruling saying they're illegal and you need to roll those back. The former administration did not listen, and taxpayers were mad and they were loud and they complained, and it fell on deaf ears. And what the taxpayers found out is if they got a bad assessment, then they went to try and complain to the assessment department or to the Board of Equalization, and they were treated poorly, for lack of a better word, poorly. And so they came up in arms and they said, you know, we're going to recall this county executive. And recalls don't ever work. Anyone in politics today, they just don't work. But they worked this time. And they got enough signatures to get it on the ballot. And I had some people come to me and say, hey, we need someone that will step in to fill this term. We need someone that has a proven managerial leadership experience could come in and do this. And I said, no, get off my property. Go away. Don't come talk to me again. And they kept coming back, some people I really respect. And I thought, you know what? I have public service has been in my blood. My father served on the Independent City Council in politics. My younger brother, Paul, was a state rep and a state senator in Missouri. So public service is important. And I decided I think it's something I need to do. And I think I was the right guy for the time. So they did recall.

0: renewal. We've done a lot of things since then. I want to talk about later into the show, but we're going to workshop some names for the show.
1: Good, very good.
0: You know, we started with the Kevin Keatsman Hour. We've got that's a nice. I like the Black Keys that comes in, but we've got a couple names we're workshopping. Before I just have you play that one, Producer Paul. Anybody knows that Jerry Litton? Jerry Litton was a congressman 50 years ago in the state of Missouri, and he had presidential aspirations, was an amazing man. And 50 years ago, this Sunday, his family perished in an airplane
1: wreck.
0: Mm-hmm. And so we're going up to the Jerry Litton Center on there. But he had a show we called Dialogue with Litton. And
1: that's right.
0: It was all the rage back then, wasn't it?
1: It was a town hall meeting where voters got to ask him direct questions.
0: And we don't have that anymore.
1: No.
0: And that's what, so hit that, I think it's a slot tape one.
2: It's time for Dialogue with Phil Lavoda. Join your Jackson County executive as he discusses area news, local government, and the issues that matter most to you. Now, here's Phil Lavoda.
0: Okay.
1: That was good. That's a good one.
0: That's good. We're workshopping. Mm-hmm. Thank you for the class. Thank you. We're just workshopping the name of the show, and we have some other names.
1: Is that your goal today, just to communicate more about what you're doing, right?
0: You know, I think one of the biggest issues that facing, besides tax issues, facing Jackson County is any of the responsibility, accountability that's been going on. And that's one thing I've been trying to do. I've tried to be accessible. I'm doing some crazy things, getting out in the public. I'm sure you've all tuned into Friday.
1: Sure.
0: With Phil. It's every Friday. You can go catch up on episodes of Friday. FridayWithPhil.org. Every Friday, your county.
1: Do people executive. Know? For those of you who don't know, where the county executive goes to the great things that are happening in Jackson County and highlights them, and it's a fun program. It's educational and it shows that government can be active and be responsive to taxpayers.
0: And it's important.
1: So I appreciate that.
0: Yeah. Well, thank you. And I have fun doing it. You know, I take the job seriously. I don't take myself seriously. But so we're out there. In the community every Friday, it's on our YouTube channel, or you can go watch past episodes FridayWithPhil.org. But that being said, I want to talk about the news. So I think we got an intro to that.
2: And now let's get the Jackson County executive's take on the news. Here's Phil Lavoda.
0: That's a good one too.
1: That's great.
0: I think that guy's got a good voice. And so, Producer Paul, went to tell us the news, but if you want to call in and talk to us, 913-408-7957. But let's talk about what some news is out there.
1: Great. Here's some news stories. Jackson County's property tax relief continues advancing after the county legislature unanimously codified County Executive Phil Lavoda's tax credit ordinance. The plan provides tax credits over 3 years for residents affected by 2023 and 2024 assessment errors. County leaders say the measure returns overpaid taxes while limiting impacts on schools, cities, libraries, and other local services.
0: So that's in the news. That's the problem with the tax issues, is we can definitely lower the assessments, but we've got to get money back to people. And so we've had some back and forth. I've always presented the program of tax credits. I believe it's the most appropriate, fiscally responsible way to get taxpayers' money back in their pockets. Now, there was a class action lawsuit that was pending 3 years ago, and they wanted refunds. And the refunds would mean the school districts and jurisdiction would have to pay all that money back immediately. It would just devastate their budget. So I believe that my policy that I implemented by executive order, the county legislature followed suit by ordinance by giving tax credits over the next 3 years is the most appropriate way to do it. First of all, my friends at the school district did not like the plan at all. They didn't want me to do anything because they didn't want it to affect their budgets. But I think they're coming along. I have some great conversations with my friends at the school districts, and they're an important part of the community, and I think we're going to get that done. So we have the class action lawsuit that we just talked about settling. I want to talk about later in the show, which also is going to give another level of protection for taxpayers here in Jackson County.
1: Here's another one. Planning continues for the future of Truman Sports Complex. Earlier this year, Jackson County created a Sports Complex Redevelopment Task Force to evaluate long-term opportunities for the nearly 400-acre county-owned property. The group includes business leaders, developers, community stakeholders who will study possible redevelopment options and recommend a vision for one of the region's most valuable public assets.
0: That's a good. That's a good.

0: thing you've done.
1: Yeah, I'm excited about this. Because with the Chiefs and Royals leaving Truman Sports Complex, we cannot let that area and that property just sit there. We have to have plans for it. So I've assembled this amazing group of business leaders and have them give me and give you all some ideas of what we can do there. We are right now in the process of applying for the Women's World Cup 2031 and the World Cup Rugby of 2031. And we just showed the world that Arrowhead Stadium is not just the home of the Chiefs. It's a place on the international stage that shines. So there's a lot of life left in that property, but it can't just sit there by itself. So we have to develop it around. So within the next 3 weeks, I'm going to show everybody what we've been working on the task force. And I think everybody's going to be really excited about the future of that. It's not just going to sit there. So we're getting, any callers have questions about that, we're going to get, but we're going to go to a commercial. And you're listening to Dialogue with Phil Lavoda. I'm in for Kevin Keatsman, who is probably on the second hole in this heat and the golfing, and maybe rethinking this wonderful air-conditioned studio. Well, it was good to be on the golf course, but I hope he's hitting it long and straight. But we'll be right back.
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4: I don't know about you, but my social media feeds are flooded with lotions and potions and gadgets, all promising to unlock different components of longevity. But if you log off, take a step back from all the hype, you'll find that the actual keys to a longer, healthier life are hiding in plain sight. There are four of them. Number one, nutrition. The Mediterranean diet really is the gold standard. Number two, exercise. You should be getting 150 minutes of moderate intensity exercise or 75 minutes of vigorous intensity exercise every week, plus strength training and stretching. Number three, sleep. Sleep is when your body and your brain repair themselves. You should be getting 7 to 9 hours a night. And finally, number four, often gets forgotten, socialization. It's not a bonus, it's a necessity for a healthy life, finding a sense of community, purpose, and belonging. I'm Dr. Sanjay Gupta, helping you live a better life.
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2: And we're back. This is not Kevin Keatsman. Kevin Keatsman's golfing. This is your Jackson County executive, Phil Lavoda, with you on a hot Monday. Man, I hate Mondays because Mondays is the county legislature meetings. All my staff comes and says, you're always so grumpy on Mondays. And the former administration, the former Jackson County executive, did not go to the Jackson County legislative meetings at all. I've been to every single one. And that means collaborating and talking and being part of that body. Under the Jackson County Charter, the county executive can be present, can attend, can participate in the meetings. I don't get to vote, but I do get to participate. And I think I've been a factor of helping the legislature be more professional, be more effective, and helping them get along. Now, if you follow the news, it's not always that way.
3: Right.
2: And we, legislature just, appointed and elected a new chair. So it'll be the first time for, Chairwoman Payton to serve this afternoon. So it'll be interesting. I think we're going to get a lot of things done. I don't think it's going to derail us. So the, publicity and the performative stuff that's been going on, I'll tell you what, I'm not going to let it distract me because I've got 160 days. Left in this position. I'm counting down the days, but I'm making each day count. That's going to be my mantra. You're going to hear me say a lot, but and also we're still workshopping names for the show. Hit take two.
4: Now some straight talk from your Jackson County executive, Phil Lavoda. Join us as Phil shares the facts, discusses today's challenges, and talks about the future of our community. Now, here's Phil Lavoda.
3: Straight talk.
2: Okay. Yeah. Straight talk. Now, see, that's when we first went with that dialogue with Lavoda, then straight talk. Mm-hmm. So, okay, I like it. But let me see. You got another news story, Producer Paul?
3: Yeah. This is, we want more information from you on this one, Phil. Jackson County officials highlighted progress during the first months of Lavoda administration, citing improvements in taxpayer services, county operations, financial accountability, and interdepartment coordination. Looking ahead, leaders plan to continue property tax reforms, invest in infrastructure, enhance customer service, and collaborate with the legislature on long-term initiatives aimed at improving services and quality of life for residents.
2: Wow, that's a long news story there.
3: It's basically saying that Jackson County is moving forward, and you've been there for 10 months.
2: And so I'll tell you what, I have a lot of things on my plate when I got in. I like to say that I was drinking water through a fire hose. And tax policy. That's why I was there, and we moved on that. One issue I get a lot of questions about is the Kansas City Chiefs and Kansas City Royals leaving the sports complex. When I took office, one of the first phone calls I got was from Governor Mike Kehoe. And Governor Kehoe's a Republican, I'm a Democrat. But I knew Governor Kehoe from the legislature when my brother Paul was in the state Senate. I call him Mike sometimes, but governor there. And to have that relationship was really important. When I got there, the ship has almost sailed on the chief. So I don't think I've got beat up too much about that. But it was very interesting to be involved on the phone every day with the governor and Mayor Lucas and the chiefs and talking about that. And the issue was simple. You know, we had a great plan to renovate Arrowhead Stadium. At a point, price of, I think it was $1.7 billion to keep them there. And that was going to be a plan. And then they got approached by the state of Kansas with this crazy town, crazy financial thing that they couldn't resist. And up to the day they announced, I'd still had a conversation with Mark Donovan, and the chiefs were very upfront with me and the governor and the mayor. We still don't like what they decided to do. We still think the people of Kansas still are going to be really taken to the cleaners with it. But We understood it was a business decision, and they made that decision. They're still our tenant at our Jackson County-owned Arrowhead Stadium. We wish them the best. We still wish they should have stayed, would have stayed. I think Arrowhead's the best place for them to stay. But that's kind of what happened. But I was late in the game for that. So the Chiefs made that decision. Business sense. They had apples to oranges. So everyone understands that. Really wasn't that Jackson County got fleeced or the state of Missouri got fleeced. We had a great plan. As far as the Royals, I got to be involved more in that because it came later in my term. And again, had the governor and the mayor and myself talking to team officials, the Royals, and our goal was you're not going to leave Missouri. And we're on constant conversation with them about that. As the plan went forward, fortunately for the people of Jackson County, our actual monetary number of putting into the stadium kept dropping and dropping, and I was tickled to death. We were on a phone call with the governor and the mayor, and the city decided to put more money in, which kept zeroing in Jackson County's amount. And I said, I'll just hang up now, gentlemen. This seems like it's a done deal.
3: Right.
2: But the point of it is it's going to be a city-owned stadium, the new Royal Stadium. It won't have any county tax dollars involved. It won't be county-owned. So it's only appropriate that the county is not putting money in for the stadium. We're still part of the team. I think that the county will still be asked to do something with Royal Stadium, and we definitely want to be partner. And I don't know if you know, directly across the street from the new stadium is county-owned property. It's our old family court. Our family court's been there for 30 years. We need to do something with it. So we have some economic development potential with the Royals, with the stadium down there to take care of that and help maybe move forward with that. But I people ask me the questions about where I was, where was the county involved at. And I think it was the one of the key points of me being in this office,
3: right,
2: having a relationship with the mayor, the governor, and knowing these people for decades. So that's been helpful. We're going to talk about, like, it looks like we've got a lot of callers waiting to talk about a lot of different things, but we're going to get back. We're going to take another break. And this is, what is it called? Straight Talk.
3: Straight Talk,
2: Phil Avoda. We'll be right back.
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7: How often do you stop to wonder whether you should share something that's revealing, maybe even embarrassing, with a partner, a friend, or even your boss? In her new book called Revealing, The Underrated Power of Oversharing, behavioral scientist Leslie John says doing just that can help you deepen relationships that are vital to your life. We need people to trust us in order to get things like love, friendship, and career success. That's what she told us. When you make yourself vulnerable by revealing something sensitive, it does make other people trust you. In turn, when you ask someone to reveal something about themselves, showing that interest will generally lead someone to like you more. Why? Because people like to be asked about themselves, she says. It also signals that they are discriminating and choosy, but in a good way. I'm Dr. Sanjay Gupta, helping you live a better life.
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12: Fox News, I'm Therese Crowley. Markets rising and oil prices falling, $6 a barrel, with the U.S. and Iran giving diplomacy a chance to breathe.
13: There are indirect talks happening behind the scenes. We do know for the third straight night, the United States has halted strikes against Iran, but White House officials are making very clear the military option remains on the table as the administration explores both diplomacy and increasing economic pressure.
12: Fox's Trey Ying says the administration rejects New York Times claims that the U.S. is running out of interceptor missiles to protect U.S. bases. CENTCOM assures we have enough. President Trump visits General Motors testing grounds in Michigan, complete with a drag race as automakers pivot back to full-size SUV and pickups from EVs. Senator Lindsey Graham's D.C. memorial tomorrow. tomorrow with Ukraine's President Zelensky and Israel's Netanyahu attending. 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
14: I don't know about you, but my social media feeds are flooded with lotions and potions and gadgets, all promising to unlock different components of longevity. But if you log off, take a step back from all the hype, you'll find that the actual keys to a longer, healthier life are hiding in plain sight. There are four of them. Number one, nutrition. The Mediterranean diet really is the gold standard. Number two, exercise. You should be getting 150 minutes of moderate intensity exercise or 75 minutes of vigorous intensity exercise every week, plus strength training and stretching. Number three, sleep. Sleep is when your body and your brain repair themselves. You should be getting 7 to 9 hours a night. And finally, number four, often gets forgotten, socialization. It's not a bonus. 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
2: Back at you here at KCMO Talk Radio. It's a Monday. Filling in for Kevin Keatsman, this is Phil Lavota, your current Jackson County executive. We're talking all sorts of Jackson County stuff. We're talking Missouri and Kansas stuff. You're talking about the Chiefs and Royals stuff. Just a little news. The Chiefs defensive coordinator, Eric Bieniemy's son, Elijah, has been charged with shooting his mother. This is some sad news come from Chiefs. So our thoughts are with the Bieniemy family on just a tragic thing that's going out there. But just to update you, that just in. But we're going to talk. We only got a half an hour left of this show. They wanted me to do 4 hours. I said I can do one.
3: We have a meeting today.
2: Yeah, I got to legislative meeting. I'm excited to go to that.
3: Right.
2: But well, it got a question. You got the producer, Paul.
3: So we were just talking about some of the things that you've accomplished, particularly with the tax assessments. But you're in office until January, my friend. What do you have planned until then?
2: Only until January. Tick tock. I've got actually a countdown clock on the wall in my office that I look at. I can tell you exactly.
3: So what is it?
2: 160 days.
3: Okay.
2: 160 days.
3: All right.
2: And it's going to come fast. And, you know, like I said, I'm not going to take my foot off the pedal. I'm going to keep doing it. You know, I've taken this job as I've taken anyone in a law career. It's a client. And the people of Jackson County are my client until the day I'm out of that office. So one thing I'm working on, is the University Health, the old Truman Medical Center.
3: Yes.
2: In the two University Health hospitals are Jackson County owned hospitals, and the county has neglected and ignored them for decades. And both the facility in Lee Summit and the facility in Kansas City need major renovations. That Lakewood campus was built in 1908, and it still is sitting there. And over the years, these buildings were constructed around the original one, and there are just major issues as well as some simple modernizing. The Kansas City campus also has major issues. The University of Health needs millions and millions of dollars. So I'm working on finding a bonding issue to help fund the hospitals. And there's some bonds that are being retired, which allows us some money that's coming in every year to purchase some new bonds. And this is something the finances we can do without the county having to actually put any more money in, just the current payment we're making on the bonds. I think it's an important issue, you know, that it's only going to be resolved with an executive that has a good relationship with the University Hospital. Charlie Shields is out there, former senator, just a great guy, and he's dedicated his life to making sure these hospitals are good. And they're part of Jackson mm-hmm. County, and we cannot take them for granted.
3: And your proposal increases health care facilities everywhere in the county. There's even something for Kansas City. And what was the name of the guy in the 30s that expanded that hospital?
2: Guy from Independence.
3: Yeah, he was from Independence as well.
2: Harry Truman.
3: Right.
2: And then Charlie Shields hates when I keep referring to Truman Medical Center. It's now they've rebranded as University Health, but I like to call it
3: Some of us Truman will always Medical call it Truman.
2: Always will. Some of the great board members.
3: That's right.
2: On there too. I'm also really working on making sure we take care of our family court. Been talking to our family court people.
3: You mentioned it's going to be near the new Royal Stadium.
2: Right across the street.
3: Or that's where it is.
2: And so we need to figure out what to do with them. And building a brand new facility might not work. We have some existing county property they're working on. And pushing that through the next 5 months is going to be an important thing that I'm working on, too. We just passed the ARPA money. In 2021, the federal government awarded $1.9 trillion of the American Rescue Plan Act. And it sat in Jackson. We got 70 million, and it sat there for months. And with the divisiveness between the former administration and the county legislature, it just sat there. So we've got some of that money out the door. We passed it through the legislature last week. I'm going to write some checks to our municipalities. We're going to fix the courthouse front door. That front door of the Jackson County Courthouse has been shut for decades, and we're going to get it open. The people's house is going to be open. You're going to be able to walk in the first floor. People with any disability problems getting in, be able to go in the front door, your jury service, you're paying your taxes. So that's something we're working on too. We got some remaining things. I had a caller. His name was Travis from Kansas City, or he's up in St. Joseph, and he can't call back because he has practice. So thank you, Travis. Okay. If you call back, you can have your wife call. Taylor can call in too, but I do have a call I want to get to here. It looks like Scott from Independence. Mark, I just hit this one, right?
18: I got it for you.
2: Okay.
18: He's good to go.
2: Okay, Scott from Independence, you're live on KCMO Talk Radio. What do you got to say here from Independence, Scott?
19: Hello, Mr. Executive. Hey, I just want to say you've done a Jim Dandy job stepping in here, and I really appreciate it. Any chance we're going to see you like run for something else or something like that?
2: Well, Scott, thank you. You know what? The best feeling I have had in this last 10 months is I am getting people to stop me anywhere in the public or Costco or somewhere, and they sincerely say, hey, thank you for what you're doing. We have been embarrassed by Jackson County. You're bringing some stability, and you're bringing some responsibility and accountability to county government. We really appreciate it, and I feel good about that. I also feel a little guilty that I won't be there, but, you know, when I took this job, I said I'm not going to run. I actually had several press conferences saying, I will not run, I will not run. I think I said it one time, right. If you give me $1 million, I won't run. And I tried to back myself into the corner because I didn't want to. I wanted to come here. I didn't want to focus on trying to get elected. I wanted to do it. And so then, fast forward to filing time, and two people had filed. And I was getting beaten up by people saying, all this hard work you've done, you've got to stay. You've got to run. You've got to run. So on the last day, 5 minutes before filing closed, I filed. I wanted to give myself some more opportunity to think about it. And I thought about it and thought about it, and I went back and forth. And I finally realized it's just not in my heart mm-hmm. to run. And also, I didn't want to go through a campaign. I knew campaigning all summer long was going to take away what I'm doing in the county executive's office. I'm having these busy days from 7 a.m. to 7 p.m. every day, and I knew if I was going to campaign, I was going to take away from the people's work. So I'm very comfortable with that decision. I am concerned about, you know, who's going to follow my shoes, and so this is not me getting into the politics of next week, but I think you should be looking at your county executive candidates and ask them what they're going to do. Of course, the most important thing they say is they're going to keep Lavota's policies,
3: right.
2: Of course, right? But you need some experience. You need some leadership. You need some people that are going to work with the legislature. So they're going to stand strong on policy when they need to. They're going to work when they don't need to. And it's going to be important. We have made some strides. Jackson County is not the punching bag across the state it was. I tell you, my friends in Jefferson City, they did was talk about tax policy reform last year. And that's because of the tax problems in Jackson County. So I was proud that they're pushing that issue in Jefferson City. We are taking care of it. We are getting there. And by the end of my term, we are going to have the tax policy issue, tax reform done. You're going to know you have credits. The people of Jackson County are going to have some stability in their lives. They're going to know for the next 3 years, I'm going to have this much off my tax bills. Then we talk about what's going on in the future. Okay, so you fix that. And what about assessment? Now, to next year, does that mean it's crazy and they go up again? Well, they don't, because I'm going to have a policy before I'm done that I'm going to set up the next new county executive for some progress and for some success. We're going to make sure your taxes are going to go up by 5 to 8% at the most. We're going to get that policy going there. I want to leave the next person with a ship that's been righted, and they can start working about improving. There's a long way to go and a short time to get there. I'm eastbound. That's it. But it's important to keep moving on, keeping the professionalism that my administration has done. And I wish the best to whoever does it. I hope to have a great transition with the next person coming through and coming in, starting on January 1st. And I think we will. Other question you'd ask.
3: Yeah. Whenever I'm walking down the street, people stop me and they say, how's the county general liking it? And they're asking how you're doing. And I always get this question. What was the biggest surprise you found? Because we've talked about that you had loads of experience coming in, but there had to have been something that you thought, wow, this is a little different than I anticipated.
2: You know, that's a good question. And the biggest surprise really is just how dysfunctional Jackson County government is, how the culture of this place has been. And it's not the staff, but it's the culture. And some of the staff has been allowed to have no supervision, no professional management, no economic development policies at all. And they just had to do on their own. And to change that culture, I think we're doing a good job of doing it. People want the professionalism. They want some stability. I've got some great department directors that have just been floundering because they didn't have direction. Matter of fact, they would have some direction, then they'd get their knees knocked out of them or their legs cut out of them from the former administration or former management company.
3: Like an absentee parent almost for a while.
2: Okay. Exactly like an absentee parent. They just had to do what they had to do. And so that's one of the biggest surprises. I think we're making some strides. I really appreciate that. But that's one of the big surprises. We got another caller here. Here's Pete from the Northland. Let's talk to you, Pete. What do you got to say, Peter?
18: Lundo? Pete from the Northland. This is Gino's brother.
2: Oh, that's right.
3: That's Pietro.
18: I want to speak with Paul.
2: Producer Paul. Yes, Pietro.
18: Folks, it's speak with your brother.
2: Pete Corte calling.
3: This is one of those people that would have stayed in Jackson County but moved to Clay County if he would have gotten to office a little bit earlier.
2: It's a
18: I didn't want to pay all those high taxes, and you know how that goes. And I hated to go to City Hall to do anything in Jackson County, so I moved to the Northland as soon as I got married back in 1980, just to get away from City Hall.
2: And
18: now we've got our own little.
2: You knew how bad things were going to be in Jackson County, and you got out early.
3: The amazing thing is, he's still married.
2: Yeah,
18: I am. You know, I still got the same house, and I got the same wife. The dogs keep coming and going, but the wife stays. I don't get it. But anyway, Phil, I just wanted to, give you a smile this morning. You being Paul's brother, me being Gino's brother, you're doing a great job. That's all. We missed you yesterday. We had a little pool party over Paul and Nancy, and I always enjoy talking to you, talking politics. You're right in the middle there. You're the sensible Democrat. You know, I don't know that many sensible Democrats. I'm kind of a little bit on the right, but I understand you, and I think you and I can probably do a lot of things together in the future. Any way that I can help you, I will. Anyway, again, you're doing a great job, and maybe you get your own show out of this when you after January.
2: There you go. Well, Pete, thank you for calling out. And you're the example, actually, you and I, Pete, are the example of people that are on different sides of the political spectrum on policy-wise. But we understand we have to talk. We have to be reasonable because get along. We need more of that. We need more of the Pete and Phil show.
18: You got to meet that. You got to win a few, lose a few, but you got to do the common. You got to do what's right for the people. You know what? People always tell me you vote because you think of yourself maybe. No, I don't think of myself. What's best for the country is best for me.
2: You heard it here right on Kevin Kiesman's show. Pete Corte running for governor of the state of Missouri.
18: Yeah, right. No, I want people to think like that, because what's best for the country, it is best for you.
2: You're exactly right.
18: See you later, Phil.
2: All right, thank you, Pete. Thanks for calling in, buddy. Sure, appreciate it. You know, that's what those things I hear from people like Pete, who are Republicans, and people like Pete Corte, and then another Sicilian friend of mine, Pete Mundo. Mm-hmm. The people that don't necessarily agree with my policies all the time can still be responsible.
3: Mundo's a Pietro?
2: Oh, yeah.
3: I didn't know that.
2: Yeah, yeah. He's okay. Sicilian. Yeah. Sure. And you said what's the biggest, one of the biggest surprises? Biggest surprise is that people can. People from both sides of the party can work together, and I hope to be that example moving forward. What else do you got?
3: What is, when you're done, going to be something you're going to miss about being the county executive?
2: Nothing. No, I'll tell you what. No, I'll tell you what. Here's something, the big news. This is breaking news here.
3: Okay.
2: Jackson County enters the pickleball stage.
3: Ooh.
2: Out at Fleming Park, we are building a pickleball facility. It is going to be called Truman Courts at Fleming Park. And it's a nod to two amazing county executives. Harry Truman, back in 1932, developed the Parks and Recreation program in Jackson County, and had the idea of recreational lakes, and part of his 10-year plan. 10 years later, County Executive Presiding Judge Gary Fleming also then created Lake Jacomo. So that's why it's called Fleming Park. So it's a nod to both of those guys. On October 16th, we're going to have a ribbon cutting of the new pickleball. I don't know if you know.
3: It's the rage.
2: Yeah, pickleball. It's a new game with a funny name. Pickleball.
3: New name. With a funny,
2: it's
3: new game with a funny name.
2: New game with a funny name. Okay. So that's the legacy. Are you asking me what the Lavoda legacy
3: is? Yeah, I guess
2: it's
3: that's it.
2: Pickleball courts in Jackson County.
3: You do a lot worse.
2: Yeah, could definitely do a lot of worse with legacy of that. Other than that, you asked what I'm going to miss. I'm going to miss going to work every day. I'm going to miss talking to taxpayers. I'm going to miss the staff. I mean, I got a lot of people when I go to the courthouse. They say, "God, you're doing a great job. I sure wish you were sticking around." Doggone it. And I'm going to miss them. And we've done some things for staff. I'm the guy that lets everybody go home early every day before the holiday. I'm the guy that's going to let the people stay home on a snow day. I don't get in this manager stuff. Well, is it going to cost too much for the county budget if you let them go at 4 o'clock on the day before the holiday? No, it's not.
3: Well, these people get their work done anyway. So
2: of course they do. Of course they do. And then sometimes it's 2 hours early. And, mm-hmm. you know, when you have county staff that aren't paid very well all the time, they should get paid. They're professionals. You know, give them 4 hours off the day before a holiday is not going to break the county's budget. I've got some managers like, "Oh my gosh, the sky's falling. County General, don't do that." And I don't care. So I'm going to miss that. We got some great, great professional people working there in Jackson County. So, gosh, this hour's going by quick.
3: So quick.
2: I'm glad we only did it 1 hour, so 4 hours, but we're going to take a break. You got folks, you're listening to KCMO Talk Radio. We had a lot of callers, still a lot of you on hold. We might not get to you, but when we come back next time, we definitely will. But we're going to take a break and we'll be back right after this.
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23: There are lots of things you can measure to get an idea of how healthy you are at any given moment. Temperature, heart rate, blood pressure, just to name a few. But how about how healthy you will be and how long you're likely to live? According to a new study out of the University at Buffalo, two simple strength tests are pretty accurate at predicting longevity in older women. One is hand grip strength, and the other is how quickly people can stand up from a seated position without using their arms. By the way, I remember interviewing former President Jimmy Carter when he was quite old and being really impressed how he just popped out of the chair without using his arms. Not a lot of older people can actually do that. But I think the message here is that maintaining strength as you age is going to help you perform everyday activities, but also help you avoid injury and stay independent. I'm Dr. Sanjay Gupta, helping you live a better life.
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1: This just in, Kevin Keatsman just hit a bogey. Hot bogey. So good luck to Kevin out there. He's out there golfing. We're sitting in for him. This is your Jackson County Executive, Phil Laveau. I've been here for an hour with you. Feels like 2 hours, but it's been fun. John Anthony has checked out. I didn't see John around anywhere. Mark's still with me. I appreciate you guys there. We got one more entry. We're trying to figure out what to call this show.
2: 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Now, here's Phil Laveau.
1: Okay, I don't like that one. It's okay.
3: So you got a mouthful.
1: It was a mouthful. You got a lot of stuff to say. So you got dialogue with Phil Laveau, straight talk, or from the executive desk. Those are the three. Make sure you text Mark and tell him what the best one you like, 913-408-7957. And if they have me back on again, maybe we'll have a name of the show. But
4: right now, straight talk is in the lead.
1: Is that working? Okay. Straight
4: 65%
1: talk.
4: 65% of the votes.
1: Heck yeah, I love that. And it's a Harry Truman thing. You know, straight talk, Harry Truman, that's how he was. Because Harry Truman was the county executive. 100 years ago, Harry Truman had my job, and I'm honored to sit in his seat and bring the common sense to Jackson County government that he did. So I got just a short time left in my tenure. Tell you what I'm going to do as we wrap this up. I'm going to work on getting this class action settlement done. We're going to get tax credits to the people of Jackson County on their tax bills. For the next 3 years, you're going to have credits. I'm going to work on creating a new Department of Revenue that includes both the assessment and collection departments that have historically not worked well together. I'm planning on leaving the county in good shape for the next executive and the new legislature. Because remember, everybody coming on board in January are all newbies to county government. The new executive and at least 7 of the 9 will be brand new people to that courthouse. They have a lot of learning curve. So it's really responsible. I'm responsible to make sure that county is up and ready to go when they get there. We have a long way to go in Jackson County. I try and be positive. I try and be upbeat. But I'm the first one to say we have a long way to go. I know that people are still mad, still hurt, still frustrated, and I get it. They call me every day and they say I'm pissed off. And I say, you should be. But here we go. We're trying to work on it. So I'm the first person to say we still have a long way to go. Still see some issues popping up with the legislature and from now and then, but I plan on being the stable force in that courthouse. And I'm going to have laser focus of working for the people. That is not going to change. Like I said before, I have 160 days left. I'm counting down the days. I can't wait. but I'm counting down the days, but I'm making the days count. So there's no coasting for me in these last few months. It's been an honor to serve in this role. I do take it seriously. I don't take myself as serious all the time. And people are there. I have a town hall and I make a joke and they go, what's this elected guy joking? And so you'll hear me do bits. A lot of my staff says, hey, don't do the bits so much. I can't help it. You know,
3: You can't turn it off.
1: I can't turn it off. And I think that's important. I think you got to take the job seriously, but don't take yourself seriously. There's too many elected officials that think they're all about that and all about this. Sometimes you get it wrong. And sometimes you need to laugh at yourself, need to laugh at where you are. Or in Jackson County, if you don't laugh, you might be crying. But I really appreciate my friends Pete Mundo and Kevin Keatsman, Mark Van Sickle, John Anthony, producer Paul, and everybody who's helped me out today. You know, you don't know. This guy's got a future in radio when he's done with politics. You never know what'll happen. But hopefully, thank you. I didn't get to all the callers. I see Pat Mahomes calling. I'll get back to you, Pat. Sorry about that. But I want to thank everybody tuning in. And keep listening to Talk Radio KCMO.
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6: Staying active every day will go a long way towards helping you live a happy, healthy, and pain-free life. And there's perhaps no movement more fundamental than walking. It reinforces the alignment, stability, and coordinated muscle activation that supports how your body moves, whether you're doing strenuous exercise or simply going about your daily life. This is according to Dana Santis, a strength and conditioning specialist. Even though you walk every day, Dana does say you can make small adjustments to immediately improve your walking mechanics. So, keep your rib cage stacked over your pelvis. Avoid leaning over or arching your lower back. Allow your arms to swing naturally in coordination with your legs. Keep your gaze forward, your jaw relaxed, and then just breathe in through your nose and out through your mouth. I'm Dr. Sanjay Gupta, helping you live a better life.
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12: Limited time for diplomacy. I'm Lisa Brady, Fox News. After a pause in fighting, President Trump says either diplomacy with Iran goes fast or not at all. Just telling Axios not much time when answering how long he's willing to give talks. Also warning he's ready for strong military action if talks fail.
13: For the past three nights, the United States has halted strikes against Iran. But the White House is very clear. The military option remains on the table as officials give both diplomacy and economic pressure time to work.
12: Fox's Trey Yingst in Tel Aviv.
13: Iranian officials spoke publicly today for the first time in days, indicating that indirect talks are ongoing. The country's foreign ministry spokesperson indicated Iran's national security would guide decisions in the days ahead.
12: Meantime, Israel's Prime Minister Benjamin Netanyahu has a White House meeting with President Trump tomorrow. Oil prices are sliding for now. U.S. crude getting back under $84 a barrel. The search for a second suspect after a deadly shooting during a food and musical festival in Seattle yesterday.
14: Witnesses describe a scene of chaos as thousands of visitors ran for cover. Police have one young adult in custody but are looking for another. The two gunmen appeared to be shooting at each other. Police recovered two weapons at the scene but did not offer a motive.
12: Fox's William Lajeunesse. Three people were killed, four others hospitalized, including a two-year-old boy. An update just in on longtime Republican Senator Mitch McConnell, who's been out of the Senate for more than a month with medical issues. A statement from the Office of Attending Physician says McConnell has been discharged from hospital care, but still recovering from a fall at home in June with childhood polio, still a significant factor, and he's not yet medically cleared to leave a rehab facility and return to the office. McConnell, in his own statement, says he looks forward to getting back to the Senate soon. 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
20: There are lots of things you can measure to get an idea of how healthy you are at any given moment. Temperature, heart rate, blood pressure, just to name a few. But how about how healthy you will be and how long you're likely to live? According to a new study out of the University at Buffalo, two simple strength tests are pretty accurate at predicting longevity in older women. One is hand grip strength, and the other is how quickly people can stand up from a seated position without using their arms. By the way, I remember interviewing former President Jimmy Carter when he was quite old and being really impressed how he just popped out of the chair without using his arms. Not a lot of older people can actually do that. But I think the message here is that maintaining strength as you age is going to help you perform everyday activities, but also help you avoid injury and stay independent. I'm Dr. Sanjay Gupta, helping you live a better life.
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